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0: 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But when we call on the name of Jesus, He brings peace, direction, and security. He knows you, and He sees you. 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So why should we worry? Let this be our anthem today.
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0: 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Amen.
1: Growing up, I thought archaeology was a lot more common than it is because there's so many movies and TV shows that have archaeologists or paleontologists. And let's be honest, it's not that common of a career. However, if you are an archaeologist, this is your time to shine. Okay, in France, they do archaeology work where building work is about to begin. Okay, so that's why a lot of industrial quarry workers end up unearthing like dinosaur remains. So right now, Paris is going to do some work on the Notre Dame Cathedral. There is a square in front of the cathedral and they want to put trees and shade and stuff. But in a city this old, like Paris, the soil can't be turned until what lies beneath it is excavated. So now there is a giant dig happening, 1,700 years of history at Notre Dame. It's currently an excavation site and people are so excited. They want to go back because the thing is, cities are built up, right? So the more you dig down, the older you get. So they're trying to go past before Paris was essentially ran by the Romans. They're trying to go all the way back to when the city began the first time. And the hope is to create something new in history, is to go back further than we've ever known before. It's so cool. We always act like we know all this stuff, and we do, but they're still learning new things every day. And I can't wait to see what awesome wonders they are going to find at the dig site at Notre Dame Cathedral.

0: praise.
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really miss my car. I've been driving my mom's car for the last few days because I took my car to the car wash a few weeks ago. You might have heard the story. And the car wash chipped the paint off of the roof, not the roof, the hood of my car. And then come to find out, Hyundai for a few years had this weird paint malfunction to where the paint chips really easily. So the dealership has my car. They're painting it, and I just miss it. I'm driving my mom's car. My dad has the loaner car from the dealership, and the car looks a little sad. 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

0: Today, our day sponsor is Christy Burnett. Christy says, happy birthday to my grandson, Samson Elijah.
1: What if the reason we feel so overwhelmed sometimes is because we haven't stopped long enough to breathe? Hey, I'm Maria from the Spirit FM Morning Show. Someone recently asked me, Maria, have you breathed today? My first thought was, well, yeah, breathing is involuntary, right? But then I realized what they were really asking. Have I actually stopped and taken a deep breath today? And honestly, I hadn't. So I paused for a moment, took a deep breath in, and slowly let it out. Instantly, I felt grounded. It was like peace had just washed over me. One deep breath reminded me that I don't have to carry everything at full speed all the time. As we head into this summer season, maybe this is your reminder too. Rest is not laziness. Even Jesus stepped away to rest. So today, pause for a moment, take a deep breath, and let God meet you in the stillness. You might be surprised how much peace can fit into one single breath.
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Tried to work my way to good. Trouble is I never could. But then you showed me just exactly how grace works.

0: 'cause you're good.
1: You might have heard some talk recently about Pope Leo's new encyclical. Encyclical is the fancy word for Pope letter. I don't know if that's the actual full definition, but in essence, de facto, that's what it is, right? It's a letter from the Pope to the people, and it's called Magnifica Humanitas, which is all about AI. So it's Pope Leo talking about AI. It's a great read, but I'm going to give you like a 15 second summary, maybe. Basically, Pope Leo telling us that AI is great until it damages the dignity of the person. AI, just like any technology that we have, we're meant to use it to treat people with dignity and to love them and to reveal the fullness of life in Christ, which no machine can ever replace. It's quite beautiful. It's a great read. If it's a little heady, or if you don't want to read all of the pages, Bishop Parks actually has a statement in the Gulf Coast Catholic about this article, and it's pretty cool. He uses some quotes and then gives some easy explanations for it. So it's kind of like the TLDR version, the too long didn't read version of Magnifica Humanitas. You can check out Bishop Parks' statement at gulfcoastcatholic.org.

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That's what they're calling it. 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They don't know people anymore. Perhaps it's because we don't pray for each other anymore because we're not sharing our hearts. 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

Personally, yeah, I could use a little bit more whimsy in my life. Apparently, that is the obsession of all millennials, and I am no different. Hi, I'm Francesca. Thanks for listening to Spirit FM tonight. The New York Times just spotlighted this trend of whimsy, and it's encouraging people to approach life with more curiosity, more playfulness, less doom scrolling, more special events, like, not wearing neutrals all the time and booking a spontaneous trip and having fun or simply just rejecting trends. I don't know about you, but I've felt so much pressure lately to engage in trends because they're trendy. And we don't need to live like that. We don't need to live like that. We can actually just do things that we like, do things that the Lord calls us to do. Whether or not they're trendy, whether or not it's going to make you look cool, because that's not the point. That's not why you live your life. You live your life to glorify God. So don't let the trends or the other people or whatever else it is influence the way that the Lord has called you to live. Whether that's something as large as your career choice, or whether it's something as simple as the color that you wear on a random Tuesday, okay? Just learning to think for ourselves, to not just follow the trends, and maybe add a little more whimsy.

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2: New song from Patrick Mayberry called Anybody Else. Jeremy Camp also has a new song. It's a rock song called Revival. Elevation Worship released their Alleluia EP. 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John Reddick has a new song called Hold On. And finally, Kane released their very powerful, awesome new song called Living Water. My name's Francesca. 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

grateful for you. You know, it's okay to be bored every now and then. When's the last time that you were bored and you didn't check your phone? I'm not gonna lie to you. I checked my phone just now. I'm not even bored right now. It was just default. It was just habit. Hey, I'm Francesca. Thanks for listening to Spirit FM tonight. I don't know if you're bored right now, or maybe you were bored earlier today, but so much in life, we chase excitement. Something new, something different, something difficult, something weird, something that looks like clickbait, and we're chasing excitement over and over and over again, and we're ignoring depth. We're ignoring the ability to actually, in a much more real sense, learn more about the people around us, to care more for the people around us, to do more for people who have loved us for years in our lives. It's okay to be bored. It's okay to sit with something that's not the most exciting, but to find depth in it. It's okay to learn to not chase excitement.

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Personally, you're not going to catch me spending an abundance of time in the great outdoors because the great outdoors is trying to kill me. Hi, I'm Francesca. Thanks for joining me tonight on Spirit FM. I'm not being dramatic. I'm actually allergic to everything. I'm allergic to all types of grass, all types of trees, all types of pollen. My husband, on the other hand, could live in the forest happily, happy as a clam, or happy as a, I don't know what lives in the forest, squirrel. Me, not so much, but I might be trying to take some Zyrtec and spending some more time in the great outdoors because a recent global study from UK's Ruskin University found that spending quality time in nature was linked to improved life satisfaction and body appreciation. Because the natural setting, it helped people feel more peaceful. It helped create what researchers are calling, quote unquote, cognitive quiet. It helped drown out all the mental chatter that follows us through everyday life. And here in the Tampa Bay area, we have the opportunity to go to the beach. Fun fact, I'm not allergic to the sand, okay? And it's gonna do a very similar thing. You're around nature, you hear the sounds of nature. You're able to just take a breath, take a beat, ignore all of the different responsibilities that are always running through your head, even if just for an hour. Now, make sure that hour has sunscreen involved, right? Even if you're going in the woods here in Florida, wear your sunscreen. The point is, getting outdoors can really help you, can improve your quality of life, and it might just be the thing that you need to help get you through the summer.

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2: Should have been long gone now, yeah. Should them be living?

0: Burnout can be so real. Burnout is the reason why we have PTO. Sometimes you need a break. Sometimes you need a day off. Like, Davis is on vacation this week and he's earned it. Not saying he was burnt out, but vacation helps to prevent from even getting to that point. We're called to be the salt of the earth, right? But if we are salt of the earth and we're not very salty, what are you doing? I mean, you're not really helping anything. You're not salting the earth. You're just existing. We have to remember that the Lord has created a Sabbath on purpose so you can rest, so you don't have to be burnt out, so you can live every day that you were going out and ministering to people to its fullest. Like in the Gospel of Matthew chapter 5, Jesus says, "You are the salt of the earth, but if salt loses its taste, with what can it be seasoned?" So don't lose your taste. Don't burn out because you're doing too much. The Lord might have put everything on your heart, but he has also put people in your lives to help you achieve it. You don't have to do it alone. You don't have to do it all. Do not let your saltiness lose its flavor. Will you pray with me? In the name of the Father, and of the Son, and of the Holy Spirit, today we pray for the Millams family, whose teenage son passed away in a swimming accident, for Trent, who's searching for a new career, for a prayer partner to remove adult bullies from their family's life, for Lewis, who's in hospice, for Kyle, that he will be offered the day shift job, for Rebecca's workload, and for Frank and his upcoming opportunity. And we lift up all the prayer intentions that the Spirit FM listeners hold right now, in the silence of their hearts. Lord, help us to be refreshed, to rely on you alone, and to know that you are strong enough to do it all and that we don't have to, but that we are able to rest in your loving embrace. In the name of the Father, and of the Son, and of the Holy Spirit, amen. Thanks for praying with me.
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1: I believe in God, the Father Almighty, maker of heaven and earth. I believe in Jesus Christ, his only Son, our Lord, who was conceived by the Holy Spirit, born of the Virgin Mary, suffered under Pontius Pilate, was crucified, died, and was buried. He descended to the dead. On the third day he rose again from the dead. He ascended into heaven, seated at the right hand of God, the Father Almighty. From thence he shall come to judge the living and the dead.
2: I believe in the Holy Spirit, the Holy Catholic Church, the communion of saints, the forgiveness of sins, the resurrection of the body, and life everlasting. Amen.
1: Our Father, who art in heaven, hallowed be thy name. Thy kingdom come, thy will be done, on earth as it is in heaven.
2: Give us this day our daily bread, and forgive us our trespasses, as we forgive those who trespass against us. And lead us not into temptation, but deliver us from evil. Amen. Hail Mary, full of grace, the Lord is with thee. Blessed art thou among women, and blessed is the fruit of thy womb, Jesus.
1: Holy Mary, Mother of God, pray for us sinners, now and at the hour of our death. Amen.
2: Hail Mary, full of grace, the Lord is with thee. Blessed art thou among women, and blessed is the fruit of thy womb, Jesus.
1: Holy Mary, Mother of God, pray for us sinners, now and at the hour of our death. Amen.
2: Hail Mary, full of grace, the Lord is with thee. Blessed art thou among women, and blessed is the fruit of thy womb, Jesus.
1: Holy Mary, Mother of God, pray for us sinners, now and at the hour of our death. Amen. Glory be to the Father, and to the Son, and to the Holy Spirit.
2: As it was in the beginning, is now, and ever shall be, world without end. Amen.
1: The first sorrowful mystery, the agony in the garden. Our Father who art in heaven, hallowed be thy name. Thy kingdom come, thy will be done, on earth as it is in heaven.
2: Give us this day our daily bread, and forgive us our trespasses, as we forgive those who trespass against us. And lead us not into temptation, but deliver us from evil. Amen.
1: Then Jesus came with them to a place called Gethsemane, and he said to his disciples, "Sit here, while I go over there and pray." He took along Peter and the two sons of Zebedee, and began to feel sorrow and distress.
2: Hail Mary, full of grace, the Lord is with thee. Blessed art thou among women, and blessed is the fruit of thy womb, Jesus.
1: Holy Mary, Mother of God, pray for us sinners, now and at the hour of our death. Amen. Then he said to them, "My soul is sorrowful even to death. Remain here and keep watch with me."
2: Hail Mary, full of grace, the Lord is with thee. Blessed art thou among women, and blessed is the fruit of thy womb, Jesus.
1: Holy Mary, Mother of God, pray for us sinners, now and at the hour of our death. Amen. After withdrawing about a stone's throw from them, and kneeling, he prayed.
2: Hail Mary, full of grace, the Lord is with thee. Blessed art thou among women, and blessed is the fruit of thy womb, Jesus.
1: Holy Mary, Mother of God, pray for us sinners, now and at the hour of our death. Amen. He said, "Father, if you are willing, take this cup away from me. Still not my will, but yours be done."
2: Hail Mary, full of grace, the Lord is with thee. Blessed art thou among women, and blessed is the fruit of thy womb, Jesus.
1: Holy Mary, Mother of God, pray for us sinners, now and at the hour of our death. Amen. And to strengthen him, an angel from heaven appeared to him.
2: Hail Mary, full of grace, the Lord is with thee. Blessed art thou among women, and blessed is the fruit of thy womb, Jesus.
1: Holy Mary, Mother of God, pray for us sinners, now and at the hour of our death. Amen. He was in such agony, and he prayed so fervently.
2: Hail Mary, full of grace, the Lord is with thee. Blessed art thou among women, and blessed is the fruit of thy womb, Jesus.
1: Holy Mary, Mother of God, pray for us sinners, now and at the hour of our death. Amen. That his sweat became like drops of blood falling on the ground.
2: Hail Mary, full of grace, the Lord is with thee. Blessed art thou among women, and blessed is the fruit of thy womb, Jesus.
1: Holy Mary, Mother of God, pray for us sinners, now and at the hour of our death. Amen. When he returned to his disciples, he found them asleep. He said to Peter, "So you could not keep watch with me for 1 hour?"
2: Hail Mary, full of grace, the Lord is with thee. Blessed art thou among women, and blessed is the fruit of thy womb, Jesus.
1: Holy Mary, Mother of God, pray for us sinners, now and at the hour of our death. Amen. Watch and pray, that you may not undergo the test.
2: Hail Mary, full of grace, the Lord is with thee. Blessed art thou among women, and blessed is the fruit of thy womb, Jesus.
1: Holy Mary, Mother of God, pray for us sinners, now and at the hour of our death. Amen. The Spirit is willing, but the flesh is weak.
2: Hail Mary, full of grace, the Lord is with thee. Blessed art thou among women, and blessed is the fruit of thy womb, Jesus.
1: Holy Mary, Mother of God, pray for us sinners, now and at the hour of our death. Amen. Glory be to the Father, and to the Son, and to the Holy Spirit.
2: As it was in the beginning, is now, and ever shall be, world without end. Amen.
3: O my Jesus, forgive us our sins, save us from the fires of hell. Lead all souls to heaven, especially those in most need of thy mercy.
1: The second sorrowful mystery, the scourging at the pillar. Our Father who art in heaven, hallowed be thy name. Thy kingdom come, thy will be done, on earth as it is in heaven.
2: Give us this day our daily bread, and forgive us our trespasses, as we forgive those who trespass against us. And lead us not into temptation, but deliver us from evil. Amen.
1: They bound Jesus, led him away, and handed him over to Pilate. Pilate questioned him, "Are you the King of the Jews?"
2: Hail Mary, full of grace, the Lord is with thee. Blessed art thou among women, and blessed is the fruit of thy womb, Jesus.
1: Holy Mary, Mother of God, pray for us sinners, now and at the hour of our death. Amen. Jesus answered, "My kingdom does not belong to this world. My kingdom is not here."
2: Hail Mary, full of grace, the Lord is with thee. Blessed art thou among women, and blessed is the fruit of thy womb, Jesus.
1: Holy Mary, Mother of God, pray for us sinners, now and at the hour of our death. Amen. So Pilate said to him, "Then you are a king." "You say I am a king. For this I was born, and for this I came into the world, to testify to the truth. Everyone who belongs to the truth listens to my voice."
2: Hail Mary, full of grace, the Lord is with thee. Blessed art thou among women, and blessed is the fruit of thy womb, Jesus.
1: Holy Mary, Mother of God, pray for us sinners, now and at the hour of our death. Amen. Pilate said to him, "What is truth?" When he had said this, he again went out to the Jews and said to them, "I find no guilt in him."
2: Hail Mary, full of grace, the Lord is with thee. Blessed art thou among women, and blessed is the fruit of thy womb, Jesus.
1: Holy Mary, Mother of God, pray for us sinners, now and at the hour of our death. Amen. Then Pilate took Jesus and had him scourged.
2: Hail Mary, full of grace, the Lord is with thee. Blessed art thou among women, and blessed is the fruit of thy womb, Jesus.
1: Holy Mary, Mother of God, pray for us sinners, now and at the hour of our death. Amen. He was spurned and avoided by men, a man of suffering, accustomed to infirmity, one of those from whom men hide their faces, spurned, and we held him in no esteem.
2: Hail Mary, full of grace, the Lord is with thee. Blessed art thou among women, and blessed is the fruit of thy womb, Jesus.
1: Holy Mary, Mother of God, pray for us sinners, now and at the hour of our death. Amen. Yet it was our infirmities that he bore, our sufferings that he endured, while we thought of him as stricken, as one smitten by God and afflicted.
2: Hail Mary, full of grace, the Lord is with thee. Blessed art thou among women, and blessed is the fruit of thy womb, Jesus.
1: Holy Mary, Mother of God, pray for us sinners, now and at the hour of our death. Amen. But he was pierced for our offenses, crushed for our sins.
2: Hail Mary, full of grace, the Lord is with thee. Blessed art thou among women, and blessed is the fruit of thy womb, Jesus.
1: Holy Mary, Mother of God, pray for us sinners, now and at the hour of our death. Amen. We had all gone astray like sheep, each following his own way, but the Lord laid upon him the guilt of us all.
2: Hail Mary, full of grace, the Lord is with thee. Blessed art thou among women, and blessed is the fruit of thy womb, Jesus.
1: Holy Mary, Mother of God, pray for us sinners, now and at the hour of our death. Amen. Upon him was the chastisement that makes us whole. By his stripes we were healed.
2: Hail Mary, full of grace, the Lord is with thee. Blessed art thou among women, and blessed is the fruit of thy womb, Jesus.
1: Holy Mary, Mother of God, pray for us sinners, now and at the hour of our death. Amen. Glory be to the Father, and to the Son, and to the Holy Spirit.
2: As it was in the beginning, is now, and ever shall be, world without end. Amen.
3: O my Jesus, forgive us our sins, save us from the fires of hell. Lead all souls to heaven, especially those in most need of thy mercy.
1: The third sorrowful mystery, the crowning with thorns. Our Father who art in heaven, hallowed be thy name. Thy kingdom come, thy will be done on earth as it is in heaven.
2: Give us this day our daily bread, and forgive us our trespasses, as we forgive those who trespass against us. And lead us not into temptation, but deliver us from evil. Amen.
1: The soldiers led him away inside the palace, that is, the praetorium, and assembled the whole cohort.
2: Hail Mary, full of grace, the Lord is with thee. Blessed art thou among women, and blessed is the fruit of thy womb, Jesus.
1: Holy Mary, Mother of God, pray for us sinners, now and at the hour of our death. Amen. Weaving a crown of thorns, they placed it on him.
2: Hail Mary, full of grace, the Lord is with thee. Blessed art thou among women, and blessed is the fruit of thy womb, Jesus.
1: Holy Mary, Mother of God, pray for us sinners, now and at the hour of our death. Amen. And kneeling before him, they mocked him, saying, Hail, King of the Jews.
2: Hail Mary, full of grace, the Lord is with thee. Blessed art thou among women, and blessed is the fruit of thy womb, Jesus.
1: Holy Mary, Mother of God, pray for us sinners, now and at the hour of our death. Amen. They spat upon him, and took the reed and kept striking him on the head.
2: Hail Mary, full of grace, the Lord is with thee. Blessed art thou among women, and blessed is the fruit of thy womb, Jesus.
1: Holy Mary, Mother of God, pray for us sinners, now and at the hour of our death. Amen. When Pilate saw that he was not succeeding, he took water and washed his hands in the sight of the crowd, saying, I am innocent of this man's blood. Look to it yourselves.
2: Hail Mary, full of grace, the Lord is with thee. Blessed art thou among women, and blessed is the fruit of thy womb, Jesus.
1: Holy Mary, Mother of God, pray for us sinners, now and at the hour of our death. Amen. Once more Pilate went out and said to them, Look, I am bringing him out to you, so that you may know that I find no guilt in him.
2: Hail Mary, full of grace, the Lord is with thee. Blessed art thou among women, and blessed is the fruit of thy womb, Jesus.
1: Holy Mary, Mother of God, pray for us sinners, now and at the hour of our death. Amen. So Jesus came out, wearing the crown of thorns and the purple cloak, and he said to them, Behold the man.
2: Hail Mary, full of grace, the Lord is with thee. Blessed art thou among women, and blessed is the fruit of thy womb, Jesus.
1: Holy Mary, Mother of God, pray for us sinners, now and at the hour of our death. Amen. They cried out, Take him away, take him away, crucify him.
2: Hail Mary, full of grace, the Lord is with thee. Blessed art thou among women, and blessed is the fruit of thy womb, Jesus.
1: Holy Mary, Mother of God, pray for us sinners, now and at the hour of our death. Amen. Pilate said to them, Shall I crucify your king? The chief priest answered, We have no king but Caesar.
2: Hail Mary, full of grace, the Lord is with thee. Blessed art thou among women, and blessed is the fruit of thy womb, Jesus.
1: Holy Mary, Mother of God, pray for us sinners, now and at the hour of our death. Amen. So Pilate, wishing to satisfy the crowd, handed him over to be crucified.
2: Hail Mary, full of grace, the Lord is with thee. Blessed art thou among women, and blessed is the fruit of thy womb, Jesus.
1: Holy Mary, Mother of God, pray for us sinners, now and at the hour of our death. Amen. Glory be to the Father, and to the Son, and to the Holy Spirit.
2: As it was in the beginning, is now, and ever shall be, world without end. Amen.
3: O my Jesus, forgive us our sins, save us from the fires of hell. Lead all souls to heaven, especially those in most need of thy mercy.
1: The fourth sorrowful mystery, Jesus carries the cross. Our Father who art in heaven, hallowed be thy name. Thy kingdom come, thy will be done, on earth as it is in heaven.
2: Give us this day our daily bread, and forgive us our trespasses, as we forgive those who trespass against us. And lead us not into temptation, but deliver us from evil. Amen.
1: Then he said to all, If anyone wishes to come after me, he must deny himself, and take up his cross daily, and follow me.
2: Hail Mary, full of grace, the Lord is with thee. Blessed art thou among women, and blessed is the fruit of thy womb, Jesus.
1: Holy Mary, Mother of God, pray for us sinners, now and at the hour of our death. Amen. For whoever wishes to save his life will lose it, but whoever loses his life for my sake will save it.
2: Hail Mary, full of grace, the Lord is with thee. Blessed art thou among women, and blessed is the fruit of thy womb, Jesus.
1: Holy Mary, Mother of God, pray for us sinners, now and at the hour of our death. Amen. And carrying the cross himself, they led him out to crucify him.
2: Hail Mary, full of grace, the Lord is with thee. Blessed art thou among women, and blessed is the fruit of thy womb, Jesus.
1: Holy Mary, Mother of God, pray for us sinners, now and at the hour of our death. Amen. As they led him away, they took hold of a certain Simon, a Cyrenian, who was coming in from the country, and after laying the cross on him, they made him carry it behind Jesus.
2: Hail Mary, full of grace, the Lord is with thee. Blessed art thou among women, and blessed is the fruit of thy womb, Jesus.
1: Holy Mary, Mother of God, pray for us sinners, now and at the hour of our death. Amen. Take my yoke upon you, and learn from me.
2: Hail Mary, full of grace, the Lord is with thee. Blessed art thou among women, and blessed is the fruit of thy womb, Jesus.
1: Holy Mary, Mother of God, pray for us sinners, now and at the hour of our death. Amen. For I am meek and humble of heart.
2: Hail Mary, full of grace, the Lord is with thee. Blessed art thou among women, and blessed is the fruit of thy womb, Jesus.
1: Holy Mary, Mother of God, pray for us sinners, now and at the hour of our death. Amen. And you will find rest for yourselves, for my yoke is easy, and my burden light.
2: Hail Mary, full of grace, the Lord is with thee. Blessed art thou among women, and blessed is the fruit of thy womb, Jesus.
1: Holy Mary, Mother of God, pray for us sinners, now and at the hour of our death. Amen. A large crowd of people followed Jesus, including many women who mourned and lamented him.
2: Hail Mary, full of grace, the Lord is with thee. Blessed art thou among women, and blessed is the fruit of thy womb, Jesus.
1: Holy Mary, Mother of God, pray for us sinners, now and at the hour of our death. Amen. Jesus turned to them and said, Daughters of Jerusalem, do not weep for me. Weep instead for yourselves and for your children. For indeed, the days are coming when people will say, Blessed are the barren, the wombs that never bore, and the breasts that never nursed.
2: Hail Mary, full of grace, the Lord is with thee. Blessed art thou among women, and blessed is the fruit of thy womb, Jesus.
1: Holy Mary, Mother of God, pray for us sinners, now and at the hour of our death. Amen. At that time, people will say to the mountains, Fall upon us, and to the hills, Cover us. For if these things are done when the wood is green, what will happen when it is dry?
2: Hail Mary, full of grace, the Lord is with thee. Blessed art thou among women, and blessed is the fruit of thy womb, Jesus.
1: Holy Mary, Mother of God, pray for us sinners, now and at the hour of our death. Amen. Glory be to the Father, and to the Son, and to the Holy Spirit.
2: As it was in the beginning, is now, and ever shall be, world without end. Amen.
3: O my Jesus, forgive us our sins, save us from the fires of hell, lead all souls to heaven, especially those in most need of thy mercy.
1: The fifth sorrowful mystery, the crucifixion. Our Father who art in heaven, hallowed be thy name. Thy kingdom come, thy will be done, on earth as it is in heaven.
2: Give us this day our daily bread, and forgive us our trespasses, as we forgive those who trespass against us. And lead us not into temptation, but deliver us from evil. Amen.
1: There they crucified him, and with him two others, one on either side, with Jesus in the middle.
2: Hail Mary, full of grace, the Lord is with thee. Blessed art thou among women, and blessed is the fruit of thy womb, Jesus.
1: Holy Mary, Mother of God, pray for us sinners, now and at the hour of our death. Amen. Then Jesus said, Father, forgive them. They know not what they do.
2: Hail Mary, full of grace, the Lord is with thee. Blessed art thou among women, and blessed is the fruit of thy womb, Jesus.
1: Holy Mary, Mother of God, pray for us sinners, now and at the hour of our death. Amen. Then he said, Jesus, remember me when you come into your kingdom. He replied to him, Amen, I say to you, today you will be with me in paradise.
2: Hail Mary, full of grace, the Lord is with thee. Blessed art thou among women, and blessed is the fruit of thy womb, Jesus.
1: Holy Mary, Mother of God, pray for us sinners, now and at the hour of our death. Amen. Standing by the cross of Jesus were his mother and his mother's sister, Mary, the wife of Clopas, and Mary of Magdala. When Jesus saw his mother and the disciple there whom he loved,
2: Hail Mary, full of grace, the Lord is with thee. Blessed art thou among women, and blessed is the fruit of thy womb, Jesus.
1: Holy Mary, Mother of God, pray for us sinners, now and at the hour of our death. Amen. He said to his mother, Woman, behold your son. Then he said to the disciple, Behold your mother.
2: Hail Mary, full of grace, the Lord is with thee. Blessed art thou among women, and blessed is the fruit of thy womb, Jesus.
1: Holy Mary, Mother of God, pray for us sinners, now and at the hour of our death. Amen. And from that hour the disciple took her into his home.
2: Hail Mary, full of grace, the Lord is with thee. Blessed art thou among women, and blessed is the fruit of thy womb, Jesus.
1: Holy Mary, Mother of God, pray for us sinners, now and at the hour of our death. Amen. It was now about noon, and darkness came over the whole land until 3 p.m, because of an eclipse of the sun. Then the veil of the temple was torn down the middle.
2: Hail Mary, full of grace, the Lord is with thee. Blessed art thou among women, and blessed is the fruit of thy womb, Jesus.
1: Holy Mary, Mother of God, pray for us sinners, now and at the hour of our death. Amen. After this, aware that everything was now finished, in order that the scripture might be fulfilled, Jesus said, I thirst.
2: Hail Mary, full of grace, the Lord is with thee. Blessed art thou among women, and blessed is the fruit of thy womb, Jesus.
1: Holy Mary, Mother of God, pray for us sinners, now and at the hour of our death. Amen. There was a vessel filled with common wine, so they put a sponge soaked in wine on a sprig of hyssop and put it up to his mouth.
2: Hail Mary, full of grace, the Lord is with thee. Blessed art thou among women, and blessed is the fruit of thy womb, Jesus.
1: Holy Mary, Mother of God, pray for us sinners, now and at the hour of our death. Amen. When Jesus had taken the wine, he said, It is finished. And bowing his head, he handed over the Spirit.
2: Hail Mary, full of grace, the Lord is with thee. Blessed art thou among women, and blessed is the fruit of thy womb, Jesus.
1: Holy Mary, Mother of God, pray for us sinners, now and at the hour of our death. Amen. Glory be to the Father, and to the Son, and to the Holy Spirit.
2: As it was in the beginning, is now, and ever shall be, world without end. Amen.
3: O my Jesus, forgive us our sins, save us from the fires of hell. Lead all souls to heaven, especially those in most need of thy mercy.
2: Hail, Holy Queen, Mother of Mercy. Hail our life, our sweetness, and our hope. To thee do we cry, poor banished children of Eve. To thee do we send up our sighs, mourning and weeping in this valley of tears. Turn then, most gracious Advocate, thine eyes of mercy upon us, and after this our exile, show unto us the blessed fruit of thy womb, Jesus. O clement, O loving, O sweet Virgin Mary.
1: Pray for us, O Holy Mother of God,
2: that we may be made worthy of the promises of Christ.
1: In the name of the Father, and of the Son, and of the Holy Spirit.
2: Amen.
4: This is Bishop Gregory Parks. I invite you to join me in this prayer to the Sacred Heart of Jesus. Let us pray. O most Sacred Heart of Jesus, you know the longings of our hearts and you desire that we enjoy friendship with you. From your pure side, you have poured out the wellspring of life for which we thirst. Your heart burns with a love for all people to return to a right relationship with you. We celebrate the abundant gifts you have given this nation, founded on the self-evident truths that our Creator has endowed all people with the right to life, liberty, and the pursuit of happiness. We make reparation for the offenses against you and against human dignity that have taken place in this nation. May our hearts be united to yours, so that our families and communities enjoy peace and happiness. May broken relationships be reconciled, injustices be repaired, and the wounds of our land be healed. May your holy Catholic Church serve as a sign pointing all people to your infinite love. O desire of nations and center of history, we ask you to bless these United States of America, who live and reign with God the Father in the unity of the Holy Spirit, God forever and ever. Amen. O Sacred Heart of Jesus, have mercy on us. Immaculate Heart of Mary, pray for us. And may Almighty God bless you, the Father, and the Son, and the Holy Spirit. Amen.
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5: In the name of the Father, and of the Son, and of the Holy Spirit. Amen. The Lord be with you. Brothers and sisters, let us acknowledge our sins and so prepare ourselves to celebrate the sacred mysteries. Lord Jesus, you are mighty God and Prince of Peace. Lord, have mercy. Lord Jesus, you are the Son of God and the Son of Mary. Christ, have mercy. Lord Jesus, you are the Word made flesh and the splendor of God the Father. Lord, have mercy. May Almighty God have mercy on us, forgive us our sins, and bring us to everlasting life. Amen. Let us pray. O God, from whom all good things come, grant that we who call on you in our need may at your prompting discern what is right, and by your guidance do it. Through our Lord Jesus Christ, your Son, who lives and reigns with you in the unity of the Holy Spirit, God, forever and ever.
6: Amen. A reading from the first book of Kings. The brook near where Elijah was hiding ran dry because no rain had fallen in the land. So the Lord said to Elijah, "Move on to Zarephath of Sidon and stay there. I have designated a widow there to provide for you." He left and he went to Zarephath. As he arrived at the entrance of the city, a widow was gathering sticks there. He called out to her, "Please bring me a small cupful of water to drink." So she left to get it, and he called out after her, "Please bring along a bit of bread." She answered, "As the Lord, your God, lives, I have nothing baked. There's only a handful of flour in my jar and a little oil in my jug. Just now I was collecting a couple of sticks to go in and prepare something for myself and my son. When we have eaten it, we shall die." Elijah said to her, "Do not be afraid. Go and do as you propose, but first make me a little cake and bring it to me. Then you can prepare something for yourself and your son. For the Lord, the God of Israel, says, 'The jar of flour shall not go empty, nor the jug of oil run dry until the day when the Lord sends rain upon the earth.'" She left and did as Elijah had said. She was able to eat for a year, and Elijah and her son as well. The jar of flour did not go empty, nor the jug of oil run dry, as the Lord had foretold through Elijah. The word of the Lord. Lord, let your face shine on us. Lord, let your face shine on us. When I call, answer me, O my just God. You who relieve me when I am in distress, have pity on me, hear my prayer. Men of rank, how long will you be dull of heart? Why do you love what is vain and seek after falsehood? Lord, let your face shine on us. Know that the Lord does wonders for his faithful ones. The Lord will hear me when I call upon him. Tremble and sin not. Reflect upon your beds in silence. Lord, let your face shine on us. O Lord, let the light of your countenance shine upon us. You put gladness into my heart more than when grain and wine abound. Lord, let your face shine.

0: The Lord be with you.
1: A
0: reading from the Holy Gospel according to Matthew. Jesus said to his disciples, "You are the salt of the earth, but if salt loses its taste, with what can it be seasoned? It is no longer good for anything but to be thrown out and trampled underfoot. You are the light of the world. A city set on a mountain cannot be hidden, nor do they light a lamp and then put it under a bushel basket. It is set on a lampstand where it gives a light to all in the house. Just so, your light must shine before others, that they may see your good deeds and glorify your heavenly Father." The Gospel of the Lord. Jesus says, "You are the salt of the earth." In the ancient world, well, I guess even today, salt was not just used for flavoring, but salt was used for preserving food from decay. And in the same way, Jesus is telling us that we Christians, are meant to preserve the world from corruption by our fidelity, by our honesty, by our forgiveness, by our prayer, by our quiet works of charity. We're holding back the darkness which could just envelop the whole earth. Sometimes we might feel that our efforts are going unnoticed, but a little salt, as you know, goes a long way. A faithful Christian family, a person who refuses gossip, someone who quietly gives an example of prayer, just a soul who remains close to Christ, they are preserving something good and holy in the world. So this morning, through the power of Christ's body and blood in the Holy Eucharist, may our own lives preserve hope and goodness and faith in a world that is always in danger of losing them, in a world that is in danger of being enveloped by the darkness. May we be both salt and light. Please stand. Gathered as a people of faith, let's ask our Father to provide for our needs and the needs of the whole world.
2: Our response is, Lord, graciously hear us.
0: Lord, graciously hear us.
2: Bless your church with men and women committed to serve your people in the priesthood, diaconate, and religious life. Lord, hear us.
0: Lord, graciously hear us.
2: Have mercy on the suffering and the trials of all people in the world in need. Lord, hear us.
0: Lord, graciously hear us.
2: In your mercy, send compassionate people to provide for the needs of all who live in poverty and grant them relief. Lord, hear us.
0: Lord, graciously hear us.
2: May the prayers and fellowship of this faith community bring us into a deeper communion with you, O Christ. Lord, hear us.
0: Lord, graciously hear us.
2: Bless the faithful departed, especially Jack Jacoby, for whom this Mass is offered. May they live forever in joyous peace in your heavenly kingdom. Lord, hear us.
0: Lord, graciously hear us.
2: Let us now offer the prayers and petitions we hold in the silence of our hearts. Lord, hear us.
0: Lord, graciously hear us. Almighty Father, we thank you for your loving presence and ask that you hear our prayers and grant them through Christ our Lord.
3: Amen. Amen.
0: Blessed are you, Lord God of all creation, for through your goodness we have this bread to offer you, fruit of the earth and work of human hands. It will become for us the bread of life.
3: by the mystery of this water and wine may become the share in the divinity of Christ, who humbled himself to share in our humanity. Blessed are you, Lord God of all creation, for through your goodness we have this wine to offer you, fruit of the vine and work of human hands. It will become our spiritual drink. Lord God, we ask you to receive us and be pleased with the sacrifice we offer to you with humble, with contrite hearts. Wash me, Lord, from my iniquity and cleanse me from my sins. Brothers and sisters, pray that my sacrifice and yours may be acceptable to God, the Almighty Father. Look kindly upon our service, O Lord, we pray, that what we offer may be an acceptable oblation to you, and lead us to grow in charity through Christ our Lord. Amen. The Lord be with you. Lift up your hearts. Let us give thanks to the Lord our God. It is truly right and just, our duty and our salvation, always and everywhere to give you thanks, Lord, Father most holy, through your beloved Son, Jesus Christ, your Word, through whom you made all things, whom you sent as our Savior and Redeemer, incarnate by the Holy Spirit and born of the Virgin, fulfilling your will and gaining for you a holy people, he stretched out his hands as he endured his passion, so as to break the bonds of death and manifest the resurrection. And so with angels and all the saints, we declare your glory as with one voice we acclaim, Holy, holy, holy Lord, God of hosts, heaven and earth are full of your glory. Hosanna in the highest. Blessed is he who comes in the name of the Lord. Hosanna in the highest. You are indeed holy, O Lord, the fount of all holiness.

you. In a similar way, when supper was ended, he took the chalice, and once more, giving thanks, he gave it to his disciples, saying, "Take this, all of you, and drink from it, for this is the chalice of my blood, the blood of the new and eternal covenant, which will be poured out for you and for many for the forgiveness of sins. Do this in memory of me." The mystery of faith. Save us, Savior of the world, for by your cross and resurrection you have. Therefore, as we celebrate the memorial of his death and resurrection, we offer you, Lord, the bread of life and the chalice of salvation, giving thanks that you have held us worthy to be in your presence and minister to you. Humbly we pray that, partaking of the body and blood of Christ, we may be gathered into one by the Holy Spirit. Remember, Lord, your church spread throughout the world, and bring her to the fullness of charity, together with Leo, our Pope, and Gregory, our Bishop, and all the clergy. Remember also our brothers and sisters who have fallen asleep in the hope of the resurrection, and all who have died in your mercy. Welcome them into the light of your face. Have mercy on us all, we pray, that with the Blessed Virgin Mary, Mother of God, with Blessed Joseph, her spouse, with the blessed apostles, and all the saints who have pleased you throughout the ages, we may merit to be co-heirs to eternal life, and may praise and may glorify you through your Son, Jesus Christ.

at the Savior's command, informed by divine teaching, we dare to say, Our Father, who art in heaven, hallowed be thy name. Thy kingdom come, thy will be done, on earth as it is in heaven. Give us this day our daily bread, and forgive us our trespasses, as we forgive those who trespass against us. And lead us not into temptation, but deliver us from evil. Deliver us, Lord, we pray, from every evil. Graciously grant peace in our days, that by the help of your mercy, we may be always free from sin and safe from all distress, as we await the blessed hope and the coming of our Savior, Jesus Christ. For the kingdom, the power, and the glory are yours. Lord Jesus Christ, who said to your apostles, Peace I leave you, my peace I give to you. Look not on our sins, but on the faith of your church, and graciously grant her peace and unity in accordance with your will, who live and reign forever and ever. Amen. The peace of the Lord be with you always. Let's offer each other the sign of peace. Lamb of God, you take away the sins of the world, have mercy on us. Lamb of God, you take away the sins of the world, have mercy on us. Lamb of God, grant us peace. Behold the Lamb of God. Behold him who takes away the sins of the world. Blessed are those called to the supper of the Lamb. Lord, I am not worthy that you should enter under my roof, but only say the word, and my soul shall be healed.

My Jesus, I believe that you are really present in the Most Blessed Sacrament. I love you above all things, and I desire you to come into my soul. As I cannot now receive you sacramentally, come spiritually into my heart. 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

0: 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May your healing work, O Lord, free us, we pray, from doing evil, and lead us to what is right through Christ our Lord. Amen.
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1: Good morning. It's Chaplain Carlene. Born and raised in Tampa, I remember being 6 years old and my mom said, let's go to the mall and meet the DJs for this new Catholic radio station. And I got an autograph and I seriously thought that I was the coolest thing ever because the DJ gave me an autograph. But my big Spirit FM memory was senior year, DC Talk, Jesus Freak came out and it would play every day right before I had to get out of my car, and I would wait in the car to hear Jesus Freak to go in to my senior year. All the energy I needed. It was finally like the upbeat Christian music that the youth needed. Thanks for being a part of my whole spiritual life and providing that foundation of good thoughts, good words to go in and deal with the world.
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0: This week, set up a date night for you and your spouse. Hi, I'm Greg Schutte, Director of Marriage Works Ohio, Catholic therapist and author of the Building a Eucharistic Marriage course. I'm bringing you another weekly marriage tip. This week, set up a date night for you and your spouse, and both of you plan three special parts to it that you know your spouse would appreciate, and keep them as a surprise for the date. If you don't think you can do all of them in one date, set up two dates and decide who is going to do their surprise on which date. Go into them with proper planning, no expectations, and with a heart of gratitude, which should also be expressed in words. 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Most of all, start off the dates with prayer that God will expand your love for each other as a result of the time together. If you'd like to learn more about building a Eucharistic marriage, go to eucharisticmarriage.org.
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2: New song from Patrick Mayberry called Anybody Else. Jeremy Camp also has a new song. It's a rock song called Revival. Elevation Worship released their Alleluia EP. 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John Reddick has a new song called Hold On. 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

0: 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Hi, I'm Greg Schutte, Director of Marriage Works Ohio, Catholic therapist and author of the Building a Eucharistic Marriage course. I'm bringing you another weekly marriage tip. This week, set up a date night for you and your spouse, and both of you plan three special parts to it that you know your spouse would appreciate, and keep them as a surprise for the date. 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Go into them with proper planning, no expectations, and with a heart of gratitude, which should also be expressed in words. 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Most of all, start off the dates with prayer that God will expand your love for each other as a result of the time together. If you'd like to learn more about building a Eucharistic marriage, go to eucharisticmarriage.org.
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1: It's the time of year when people say it's too hot for coffee. 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

0: In the name of the Father, and of the Son, and of the Holy Spirit, amen. Our Father, who art in heaven, hallowed be thy name. Thy kingdom come, thy will be done, on earth as it is in heaven.
1: Give us this day our daily bread, and forgive us our trespasses, as we forgive those who trespass against us. And lead us not into temptation, but deliver us from evil. Amen.
0: Hail Mary, full of grace, the Lord is with thee. Blessed art thou among women, and blessed is the fruit of thy womb, Jesus.
1: Holy Mary, Mother of God, pray for us sinners, now and at the hour of our death. Amen.
0: I believe in God, the Father Almighty, creator of heaven and earth, and in Jesus Christ, his only Son, our Lord, who was conceived by the Holy Spirit, born of the Virgin Mary, suffered under Pontius Pilate, was crucified, died, and was buried. He descended into hell. On the third day he rose again from the dead. He ascended into heaven and is seated at the right hand of God the Father Almighty. From there he will come to judge the living and the dead.
1: I believe in the Holy Spirit, the Holy Catholic Church, the communion of saints, the forgiveness of sins, the resurrection of the body, and life everlasting. Amen.
0: Eternal Father, I offer you the body and blood, soul and divinity, of your dearly beloved Son, our Lord Jesus Christ,
1: in atonement for our sins and those of the whole world.
0: For the sake of his sorrowful passion,
1: have mercy on us and on the whole world.
0: For the sake of his sorrowful passion,
1: have mercy on us and on the whole world.
0: For the sake of his sorrowful passion,
1: have mercy on us and on the whole world.
0: For the sake of his sorrowful passion,
1: have mercy on us and on the whole world.
0: For the sake of his sorrowful passion,
1: have mercy on us and on the whole world.
0: For the sake of his sorrowful passion,
1: have mercy on us and on the whole world.
0: For the sake of his sorrowful passion,
1: have mercy on us and on the whole world.
0: For the sake of his sorrowful passion,
1: have mercy on us and on the whole world.
0: For the sake of his sorrowful passion,
1: have mercy on us and on the whole world.
0: For the sake of his sorrowful passion,
1: have mercy on us and on the whole world.
0: Eternal Father, I offer you the body and blood, soul and divinity of your dearly beloved Son, our Lord Jesus Christ,
1: in atonement for our sins and those of the whole world.
0: For the sake of his sorrowful passion,
1: have mercy on us and on the whole world.
0: For the sake of his sorrowful passion,
1: have mercy on us and on the whole world.
0: For the sake of his sorrowful passion,
1: have mercy on us and on the whole world.
0: For the sake of his sorrowful passion,
1: have mercy on us and on the whole world.
0: For the sake of his sorrowful passion,
1: have mercy on us and on the whole world.
0: For the sake of his sorrowful passion,
1: have mercy on us and on the whole world.
0: For the sake of his sorrowful passion,
1: have mercy on us and on the whole world.
0: For the sake of his sorrowful passion,
1: have mercy on us and on the whole world.
0: For the sake of his sorrowful passion,
1: have mercy on us and on the whole world.
0: For the sake of his sorrowful passion,
1: have mercy on us and on the whole world.
0: Eternal Father, I offer you the body and blood, soul and divinity of your dearly beloved Son, our Lord Jesus Christ,
1: in atonement for our sins and those of the whole world.
0: For the sake of his sorrowful passion,
1: have mercy on us and on the whole world.
0: For the sake of his sorrowful passion,
1: have mercy on us and on the whole world.
0: For the sake of his sorrowful passion,
1: have mercy on us and on the whole world.
0: For the sake of his sorrowful passion,
1: have mercy on us and on the whole world.
0: For the sake of his sorrowful passion,
1: have mercy on us and on the whole world.
0: For the sake of his sorrowful passion,
1: have mercy on us and on the whole world.
0: For the sake of his sorrowful passion,
1: have mercy on us and on the whole world.
0: For the sake of his sorrowful passion,
1: have mercy on us and on the whole world.
0: For the sake of his sorrowful passion,
1: have mercy on us and on the whole world.
0: For the sake of his sorrowful passion,
1: have mercy on us and on the whole world.
0: Eternal Father, I offer you the body and blood, soul and divinity of your dearly beloved Son, our Lord Jesus Christ,
1: in atonement for our sins and those of the whole world.
0: For the sake of his sorrowful passion,
1: have mercy on us and on the whole world.
0: For the sake of his sorrowful passion,
1: have mercy on us and on the whole world.
0: For the sake of his sorrowful passion,
1: have mercy on us and on the whole world.
0: For the sake of his sorrowful passion,
1: have mercy on us and on the whole world.
0: For the sake of his sorrowful passion,
1: have mercy on us and on the whole world.
0: For the sake of his sorrowful passion,
1: have mercy on us and on the whole world.
0: For the sake of his sorrowful passion,
1: have mercy on us and on the whole world.
0: For the sake of his sorrowful passion,
1: have mercy on us and on the whole world.
0: For the sake of his sorrowful passion,
1: have mercy on us and on the whole world.
0: For the sake of his sorrowful passion,
1: have mercy on us and on the whole world.
0: Eternal Father, I offer you the body and blood, soul and divinity of your dearly beloved Son, our Lord Jesus Christ,
1: in atonement for our sins and those of the whole world.
0: For the sake of his sorrowful passion,
1: have mercy on us and on the whole world.
0: For the sake of his sorrowful passion,
1: have mercy on us and on the whole world.
0: For the sake of his sorrowful passion,
1: have mercy on us and on the whole world.
0: For the sake of his sorrowful passion,
1: have mercy on us and on the whole world.
0: For the sake of his sorrowful passion,
1: have mercy on us and on the whole world.
0: For the sake of his sorrowful passion,
1: have mercy on us and on the whole world.
0: For the sake of his sorrowful passion,
1: have mercy on us and on the whole world.
0: For the sake of his sorrowful passion,
1: have mercy on us and on the whole world.
0: For the sake of his sorrowful passion,
1: have mercy on us and on the whole world.
0: For the sake of his sorrowful passion,
1: have mercy on us and on the whole world.
0: Holy God, Holy Mighty One, Holy Immortal One,
1: have mercy on us and on the whole world.
0: Holy God, Holy Mighty One, Holy Immortal One,
1: have mercy on us and on the whole world.
0: Holy God, Holy Mighty One, Holy Immortal One,
1: have mercy on us and on the whole world.
0: Eternal God, in whom mercy is endless, and the treasury of compassion inexhaustible,
1: look kindly upon us and increase your mercy in us, that in difficult moments we might not despair nor become despondent, but with great confidence submit ourselves to your holy will, which is love and mercy itself.
0: In the name of the Father, and of the Son, and of the Holy Spirit, amen.
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0: This is Franciscan Media's Saint of the Day for June 10th. Today, we celebrate Saint Joaquima. Born into a wealthy family in Barcelona, Spain, Joaquima decided early in life that she would become a Carmelite nun. But her life took a different turn when, at 16, she married a young lawyer. The devout couple raised 8 children and became secular Franciscans. Their family life was interrupted when Napoleon invaded Spain. Joaquima had to flee with the children. Her husband, who remained behind, died. Though the new widow wished to enter a religious community, she attended to her duties as a mother. At the same time, she led a life of austerity, spending much time in prayer and visiting the sick. Years later, when some of her children were married and the others cared for, Joaquima did enter religious life. She established a new congregation, the Carmelite Sisters of Charity. Sickness ultimately compelled her to resign as superior of her order. Over the next 4 years, she slowly succumbed to paralysis, which caused her to die by inches. By the time of her death in 1854, Joaquima was known and admired for her high degree of prayer, deep trust in God, and selfless charity. There's more about the saints, along with inspiration and Catholic resources, at our website, saintoftheday.org. From Franciscan Media, this has been Saint of the Day.
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1: In the name of the Father, and of the Son, and of the Holy Spirit.
2: Amen.
1: I believe in God, the Father Almighty, maker of heaven and earth. I believe in Jesus Christ, his only Son, our Lord, who was conceived by the Holy Spirit, born of the Virgin Mary, suffered under Pontius Pilate, was crucified, died, and was buried. He descended to the dead. On the third day he rose again from the dead. He ascended into heaven, seated at the right hand of God, the Father Almighty. From thence he shall come to judge the living and the dead.
2: I believe in the Holy Spirit, the Holy Catholic Church, the communion of saints, the forgiveness of sins, the resurrection of the body, and life everlasting. Amen.
1: Our Father, who art in heaven, hallowed be thy name. Thy kingdom come, thy will be done, on earth as it is in heaven.
2: Give us this day our daily bread, and forgive us our trespasses, as we forgive those who trespass against us. And lead us not into temptation, but deliver us from evil. Amen. Hail Mary, full of grace, the Lord is with thee. Blessed art thou among women, and blessed is the fruit of thy womb, Jesus.
1: Holy Mary, Mother of God, pray for us sinners, now and at the hour of our death. Amen.
2: Hail Mary, full of grace, the Lord is with thee. Blessed art thou among women, and blessed is the fruit of thy womb, Jesus.
1: Holy Mary, Mother of God, pray for us sinners, now and at the hour of our death. Amen.
2: Hail Mary, full of grace, the Lord is with thee. Blessed art thou among women, and blessed is the fruit of thy womb, Jesus.
1: Holy Mary, Mother of God, pray for us sinners, now and at the hour of our death. Amen. Glory be to the Father, and to the Son, and to the Holy Spirit.
2: As it was in the beginning, is now, and ever shall be, world without end. Amen.
1: The first glorious mystery, the resurrection. Our Father who art in heaven, hallowed be thy name. Thy kingdom come, thy will be done, on earth as it is in heaven.
2: Give us this day our daily bread, and forgive us our trespasses, as we forgive those who trespass against us. And lead us not into temptation, but deliver us from evil. Amen.
1: Amen, amen, I say to you. You will weep and mourn, while the world rejoices. You will grieve, but your grief will become joy.
2: Hail Mary, full of grace, the Lord is with thee. Blessed art thou among women, and blessed is the fruit of thy womb, Jesus.
1: Holy Mary, Mother of God, pray for us sinners, now and at the hour of our death. Amen. So you also are now in anguish, but I will see you again, and your hearts will rejoice, and no one will take your joy away from you.
2: Hail Mary, full of grace, the Lord is with thee. Blessed art thou among women, and blessed is the fruit of thy womb, Jesus.
1: Holy Mary, Mother of God, pray for us sinners, now and at the hour of our death. Amen. But at daybreak on the first day of the week, they took the spices they had prepared and went to the tomb.
2: Hail Mary, full of grace, the Lord is with thee. Blessed art thou among women, and blessed is the fruit of thy womb, Jesus.
1: Holy Mary, Mother of God, pray for us sinners, now and at the hour of our death. Amen. And behold, there was a great earthquake, for an angel of the Lord descended from heaven, approached, rolled back the stone, and sat upon it.
2: Hail Mary, full of grace, the Lord is with thee. Blessed art thou among women, and blessed is the fruit of thy womb, Jesus.
1: Holy Mary, Mother of God, pray for us sinners, now and at the hour of our death. Amen. Then the angel said to the women in reply, "Do not be afraid. I know that you are seeking Jesus the crucified. He is not here."
2: Hail Mary, full of grace, the Lord is with thee. Blessed art thou among women, and blessed is the fruit of thy womb, Jesus.
1: Holy Mary, Mother of God, pray for us sinners, now and at the hour of our death. Amen. For he has been raised just as he said. Come and see the place where he lay.
2: Hail Mary, full of grace, the Lord is with thee. Blessed art thou among women, and blessed is the fruit of thy womb, Jesus.
1: Holy Mary, Mother of God, pray for us sinners, now and at the hour of our death. Amen. Then go quickly and tell his disciples, he has been raised from the dead, and he is going before you to Galilee. There you will see him. Behold, I have told you.
2: Hail Mary, full of grace, the Lord is with thee. Blessed art thou among women, and blessed is the fruit of thy womb, Jesus.
1: Holy Mary, Mother of God, Pray for us sinners, now and at the hour of our death. Amen. Then they went away quickly from the tomb, fearful yet overjoyed, and ran to announce this to his disciples.
2: Hail Mary, full of grace, the Lord is with thee. Blessed art thou among women, and blessed is the fruit of thy womb, Jesus.
1: Holy Mary, Mother of God, pray for us sinners, now and at the hour of our death. Amen. I am the resurrection and the life. Whoever believes in me, even if he dies, will live.
2: Hail Mary, full of grace, the Lord is with thee. Blessed art thou among women, and blessed is the fruit of thy womb, Jesus.
1: Holy Mary, Mother of God, pray for us sinners, now and at the hour of our death. Amen. And everyone who lives and believes in me will never die.
2: Hail Mary, full of grace, the Lord is with thee. Blessed art thou among women, and blessed is the fruit of thy womb, Jesus.
1: Holy Mary, Mother of God, pray for us sinners, now and at the hour of our death. Amen. Glory be to the Father, and to the Son, and to the Holy Spirit.
2: As it was in the beginning, is now, and ever shall be, world without end. Amen.
3: O my Jesus, forgive us our sins, save us from the fires of hell. Lead all souls to heaven, especially those in most need of thy mercy.
1: The second glorious mystery, the Ascension. Our Father who art in heaven, hallowed be thy name. Thy kingdom come, thy will be done, on earth as it is in heaven.
2: Give us this day our daily bread, and forgive us our trespasses, as we forgive those who trespass against us. And lead us not into temptation, but deliver us from evil. Amen.
1: Then he led them out as far as Bethany, raised his hands, and blessed them.
2: Hail Mary, full of grace, the Lord is with thee. Blessed art thou among women, and blessed is the fruit of thy womb, Jesus.
1: Holy Mary, Mother of God, pray for us sinners, now and at the hour of our death. Amen. Then Jesus approached and said to them, All power in heaven and on earth has been given to me.
2: Hail Mary, full of grace, the Lord is with thee. Blessed art thou among women, and blessed is the fruit of thy womb, Jesus.
1: Holy Mary, Mother of God, pray for us sinners, now and at the hour of our death. Amen. Go, therefore, and make disciples of all nations.
2: Hail Mary, full of grace, the Lord is with thee. Blessed art thou among women, and blessed is the fruit of thy womb, Jesus.
1: Holy Mary, Mother of God, pray for us sinners, now and at the hour of our death. Amen. Baptizing them in the name of the Father, and of the Son, and of the Holy Spirit.
2: Hail Mary, full of grace, the Lord is with thee. Blessed art thou among women, and blessed is the fruit of thy womb, Jesus.
1: Holy Mary, Mother of God, pray for us sinners, now and at the hour of our death. Amen. Teaching them to observe all that I have commanded you.
2: Hail Mary, full of grace, the Lord is with thee. Blessed art thou among women, and blessed is the fruit of thy womb, Jesus.
1: Holy Mary, Mother of God, pray for us sinners, now and at the hour of our death. Amen. Whoever believes and is baptized will be saved.
2: Hail Mary, full of grace, the Lord is with thee. Blessed art thou among women, and blessed is the fruit of thy womb, Jesus.
1: Holy Mary, Mother of God, pray for us sinners, now and at the hour of our death. Amen. Whoever does not believe will be condemned.
2: Hail Mary, full of grace, the Lord is with thee. Blessed art thou among women, and blessed is the fruit of thy womb, Jesus.
1: Holy Mary, Mother of God, pray for us sinners, now and at the hour of our death. Amen. And behold, I am with you always, until the end of the age.
2: Hail Mary, full of grace, the Lord is with thee. Blessed art thou among women, and blessed is the fruit of thy womb, Jesus.
1: Holy Mary, Mother of God, pray for us sinners, now and at the hour of our death. Amen. When he had said this, as they were looking on, he was lifted up, and a cloud took him from their sight.
2: Hail Mary, full of grace, the Lord is with thee. Blessed art thou among women, and blessed is the fruit of thy womb, Jesus.
1: Holy Mary, Mother of God, pray for us sinners, now and at the hour of our death. Amen. So then the Lord Jesus, after he spoke to them, was taken up into heaven, and took his seat at the right hand of God.
2: Hail Mary, full of grace, the Lord is with thee. Blessed art thou among women, and blessed is the fruit of thy womb, Jesus.
1: Holy Mary, Mother of God, pray for us sinners, now and at the hour of our death. Amen. Glory be to the Father, and to the Son, and to the Holy Spirit.
2: As it was in the beginning, is now, and ever shall be, world without end. Amen.
3: O my Jesus, forgive us our sins, save us from the fires of hell. Lead all souls to heaven, especially those in most need of thy mercy.
1: The third glorious mystery, the descent of the Holy Spirit. Our Father who art in heaven, hallowed be thy name. Thy kingdom come, thy will be done, on earth as it is in heaven.
2: Give us this day our daily bread, and forgive us our trespasses, as we forgive those who trespass against us. And lead us not into temptation, but deliver us from evil. Amen.
1: When the time for Pentecost was fulfilled, they were all in one place together.
2: Hail Mary, full of grace, the Lord is with thee. Blessed art thou among women, and blessed is the fruit of thy womb, Jesus.
1: Holy Mary, Mother of God, pray for us sinners, now and at the hour of our death. Amen. And suddenly there came from the sky a noise like a strong driving wind, and it filled the entire house in which they were.
2: Hail Mary, full of grace, the Lord is with thee. Blessed art thou among women, and blessed is the fruit of thy womb, Jesus.
1: Holy Mary, Mother of God, pray for us sinners, now and at the hour of our death. Amen. Then there appeared to them tongues as of fire, which parted and came to rest on each one of them.
2: Hail Mary, full of grace, the Lord is with thee. Blessed art thou among women, and blessed is the fruit of thy womb, Jesus.
1: Holy Mary, Mother of God, pray for us sinners, now and at the hour of our death. Amen. And they were all filled with the Holy Spirit, and began to speak in different tongues, as the Spirit enabled them to proclaim.
2: Hail Mary, full of grace, the Lord is with thee. Blessed art thou among women, and blessed is the fruit of thy womb, Jesus.
1: Holy Mary, Mother of God, pray for us sinners, now and at the hour of our death. Amen. Now there were devout Jews from every nation under heaven staying in Jerusalem.
2: Hail Mary, full of grace, the Lord is with thee. Blessed art thou among women, and blessed is the fruit of thy womb, Jesus.
1: Holy Mary, Mother of God, pray for us sinners, now and at the hour of our death. Amen. Then Peter stood up with the 11, raised his voice, and proclaimed to them, "You who are Jews, indeed all of you staying in Jerusalem, let this be known to you, and listen to my words."
2: Hail Mary, full of grace, the Lord is with thee. Blessed art thou among women, and blessed is the fruit of thy womb, Jesus.
1: Holy Mary, Mother of God, pray for us sinners, now and at the hour of our death. Amen. Peter said to them, "Repent and be baptized, every one of you, in the name of Jesus Christ for the forgiveness of your sins, and you will receive the gift of the Holy Spirit."
2: Hail Mary, full of grace, the Lord is with thee. Blessed art thou among women, and blessed is the fruit of thy womb, Jesus.
1: Holy Mary, Mother of God, pray for us sinners, now and at the hour of our death. Amen. Those who accepted his message were baptized, and about 3,000 persons were added that day.
2: Hail Mary, full of grace, the Lord is with thee. Blessed art thou among women, and blessed is the fruit of thy womb, Jesus.
1: Holy Mary, Mother of God, pray for us sinners, now and at the hour of our death. Amen. Send forth thy Spirit, and they shall be created, and you shall renew the face of the earth.
2: Hail Mary, full of grace, the Lord is with thee. Blessed art thou among women, and blessed is the fruit of thy womb, Jesus.
1: Holy Mary, Mother of God, pray for us sinners, now and at the hour of our death. Amen. Come, Holy Spirit, and fill the hearts of thy faithful, and kindle in them the fire of your love.
2: Hail Mary, full of grace, the Lord is with thee. Blessed art thou among women, and blessed is the fruit of thy womb, Jesus.
1: Holy Mary, Mother of God, pray for us sinners, now and at the hour of our death. Amen. Glory be to the Father, and to the Son, and to the Holy Spirit.
2: As it was in the beginning, is now, and ever shall be, world without end. Amen.
3: O my Jesus, forgive us our sins, save us from the fires of hell. Lead all souls to heaven, especially those in most need of thy mercy.
1: The fourth glorious mystery, the Assumption of Mary. Our Father who art in heaven, hallowed be thy name. Thy kingdom come, thy will be done, on earth as it is in heaven.
2: Give us this day our daily bread, and forgive us our trespasses, as we forgive those who trespass against us. And lead us not into temptation, but deliver us from evil. Amen.
1: My lover speaks, he says to me, "Arise, my beloved, my beautiful one, and come."
2: Hail Mary, full of grace, the Lord is with thee. Blessed art thou among women, and blessed is the fruit of thy womb, Jesus.
1: Holy Mary, Mother of God, pray for us sinners, now and at the hour of our death. Amen. For see, the winter is past, the rains are over and gone, the flowers appear on the earth, the time of pruning the vines has come, and the song of the dove is heard in our land.
2: Hail Mary, full of grace, the Lord is with thee. Blessed art thou among women, and blessed is the fruit of thy womb, Jesus.
1: Holy Mary, Mother of God, pray for us sinners, now and at the hour of our death. Amen. The fig tree puts forth its figs, and the vines in bloom give forth fragrance. Arise, my beloved, my beautiful one, and come. O my dove in the clefts of the rock, in the secret recesses of the cliff, let me see you, let me hear your voice, for your voice is sweet, and you are lovely.
2: Hail Mary, full of grace, the Lord is with thee. Blessed art thou among women, and blessed is the fruit of thy womb, Jesus.
1: Holy Mary, Mother of God, pray for us sinners, now and at the hour of our death. Amen. Then God's temple in heaven was opened, and the ark of his covenant could be seen in the temple. There were flashes of lightning, rumblings and peals of thunder, an earthquake, and a violent hailstorm.
2: Hail Mary, full of grace, the Lord is with thee. Blessed art thou among women, and blessed is the fruit of thy womb, Jesus.
1: Holy Mary, Mother of God, pray for us sinners, now and at the hour of our death. Amen. A great sign appeared in the sky, a woman clothed with the sun.
2: Hail Mary, full of grace, the Lord is with thee. Blessed art thou among women, and blessed is the fruit of thy womb, Jesus.
1: Holy Mary, Mother of God, pray for us sinners, now and at the hour of our death. Amen. With the moon under her feet, and on her head a crown of 12 stars.
2: Hail Mary, full of grace, the Lord is with thee. Blessed art thou among women, and blessed is the fruit of thy womb, Jesus.
1: Holy Mary, Mother of God, pray for us sinners, now and at the hour of our death. Amen. You are beautiful, my beloved. You are beautiful. Your eyes are doves behind your veil. All glorious is the King's daughter as she enters, her raiment threaded with gold. In embroidered apparel she is led to the King.
2: Hail Mary, full of grace, the Lord is with thee. Blessed art thou among women, and blessed is the fruit of thy womb, Jesus.
1: Holy Mary, Mother of God, pray for us sinners, now and at the hour of our death. Amen. Blessed are they who wash their robes so as to have the right to the tree of life and enter the city through its gates.
2: Hail Mary, full of grace, the Lord is with thee. Blessed art thou among women, and blessed is the fruit of thy womb, Jesus.
1: Holy Mary, Mother of God, pray for us sinners, now and at the hour of our death. Amen. Blessed are you who believe that what was spoken to you by the Lord would be fulfilled. And Mary said, My soul proclaims the greatness of the Lord. My spirit rejoices in God my Savior.
2: Hail Mary, full of grace, the Lord is with thee. Blessed art thou among women, and blessed is the fruit of thy womb, Jesus.
1: Holy Mary, Mother of God, pray for us sinners, now and at the hour of our death. Amen. For he has looked upon his handmaid's lowliness. Behold, from now on will all ages call me blessed. The Mighty One has done great things for me, and holy is his name.
2: Hail Mary, full of grace, the Lord is with thee. Blessed art thou among women, and blessed is the fruit of thy womb, Jesus.
1: Holy Mary, Mother of God, pray for us sinners, now and at the hour of our death. Amen. Glory be to the Father, and to the Son, and to the Holy Spirit.
2: As it was in the beginning, is now, and ever shall be, world without end. Amen.
3: O my Jesus, forgive us our sins, save us from the fires of hell, lead all souls to heaven, especially those in most need of thy mercy.
1: The fifth glorious mystery, the coronation of Mary. Our Father who art in heaven, hallowed be thy name. Thy kingdom come, thy will be done, on earth as it is in heaven.
2: Give us this day our daily bread, and forgive us our trespasses, as we forgive those who trespass against us. And lead us not into temptation, but deliver us from evil. Amen.
1: Who is this that comes forth like the dawn, as beautiful as the moon, as resplendent as the sun?
2: Hail Mary, full of grace, the Lord is with thee. Blessed art thou among women, and blessed is the fruit of thy womb, Jesus.
1: Holy Mary, Mother of God, pray for us sinners, now and at the hour of our death. Amen. Like a star shining among the clouds, like the full moon at the holy day season, like the sun shining upon the temple, like the rainbow appearing in the cloudy sky, like the blossoms on branches in springtime, like a lily on the banks of a stream.
2: Hail Mary, full of grace, the Lord is with thee. Blessed art thou among women, and blessed is the fruit of thy womb, Jesus.
1: Holy Mary, Mother of God, pray for us sinners, now and at the hour of our death. Amen. I am the rose of Sharon, a lily of the valley.
2: Hail Mary, full of grace, the Lord is with thee. Blessed art thou among women, and blessed is the fruit of thy womb, Jesus.
1: Holy Mary, Mother of God, pray for us sinners, now and at the hour of our death. Amen. From the mouth of the Most High I came forth, and mist-like covered the earth.
2: Hail Mary, full of grace, the Lord is with thee. Blessed art thou among women, and blessed is the fruit of thy womb, Jesus.
1: Holy Mary, Mother of God, pray for us sinners, now and at the hour of our death. Amen. In the highest heavens did I dwell, my throne on a pillar of cloud.
2: Hail Mary, full of grace, the Lord is with thee. Blessed art thou among women, and blessed is the fruit of thy womb, Jesus.
1: Holy Mary, Mother of God, pray for us sinners, now and at the hour of our death. Amen. I bud forth delights like the vine, my blossoms become fruit fair and rich.
2: Hail Mary, full of grace, the Lord is with thee. Blessed art thou among women, and blessed is the fruit of thy womb, Jesus.
1: Holy Mary, Mother of God, pray for us sinners, now and at the hour of our death. Amen. Come to me, all you that yearn for me, and be filled with my fruits. You will remember me as sweeter than honey.
2: Hail Mary, full of grace, the Lord is with thee. Blessed art thou among women, and blessed is the fruit of thy womb, Jesus.
1: Holy Mary, Mother of God, pray for us sinners, now and at the hour of our death. Amen. So now, O children, listen to me. Instruction and wisdom do not reject. Happy the man who obeys me.
2: Hail Mary, full of grace, the Lord is with thee. Blessed art thou among women, and blessed is the fruit of thy womb, Jesus.
1: Holy Mary, Mother of God, pray for us sinners, now and at the hour of our death. Amen. And happy those who keep my ways. Happy the man watching daily at my gates. For he who finds me finds life, and wins favor from the Lord.
2: Hail Mary, full of grace, the Lord is with thee. Blessed art thou among women, and blessed is the fruit of thy womb, Jesus.
1: Holy Mary, Mother of God, pray for us sinners, now and at the hour of our death. Amen. Hail, Queen of Mercy, protect us from the enemy. Receive us at the hour of death.
2: Hail Mary, full of grace, the Lord is with thee. Blessed art thou among women, and blessed is the fruit of thy womb, Jesus.
1: Holy Mary, Mother of God, pray for us sinners, now and at the hour of our death. Amen. Glory be to the Father, and to the Son, and to the Holy Spirit.
2: As it was in the beginning, is now, and ever shall be, world without end. Amen.
3: O my Jesus, forgive us our sins, save us from the fires of hell. Lead all souls to heaven, especially those in most need of thy mercy.
2: Hail, Holy Queen. Hail our life, our sweetness, and our hope. To thee do we cry, poor banished children of Eve. To thee do we send up our sighs, mourning and weeping in this valley of tears. Turn then, most gracious advocate, thine eyes of mercy upon us, and after this our exile, show unto us the blessed fruit of thy womb, Jesus. O clement, O loving, O sweet Virgin Mary.
1: Pray for us, O Holy Mother of God,
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0: 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He knows you, and He sees you. He has good plans for you. So why should we worry? Let this be our anthem today.
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0: 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We'll also hear from Psalm 22, the very words Jesus quotes from the cross. Father Mike helps us ponder the sacrificial love God has for each one of us, to see what sin costs by looking upon the cross, but also to contemplate the depths of his overwhelming love for us.
1: Hi, my name is Father Mike Schmitz, and you're listening to the Bible in a Year, where we encounter God's voice and live life through the lens of Scripture. Using the Great Adventure Bible timeline, we'll read all the way from Genesis to Revelation, discovering how the story of salvation unfolds and how we fit into that story today. The Great Adventure Bible timeline was developed by Jeff Cavins and is provided by Ascension, who produced and funded this program. It is day 161. Day 161, it is the final day of the Gospel of St. Mark, our second messianic checkpoint. So we are reading from the Gospel of Mark, chapter 15 and chapter 16. We're also continuing to pray with the Psalms. And today we're going to pray. It's our last day, in fact, of praying with the Psalms for, a little over a week. We're praying with Psalm 22. The Gospel of St. Mark, chapter 15. Jesus before Pilate. And as soon as it was morning, the chief priests with the elders and scribes and the whole council held a consultation, and they bound Jesus and led him away and delivered him to Pilate. And Pilate asked him, "Are you the king of the Jews?" And he answered him, "You have said so." And the chief priests accused him of many things, and Pilate again asked him, "Have you no answer to make? See how many charges they bring against you." But Jesus made no further answer, so that Pilate wondered. Pilate delivers Jesus to be crucified. Now at the feast, he used to release for them one prisoner for whom they asked. And among the rebels in prison who had committed murder in the insurrection, there was a man called Barabbas. And the crowd came up and began to ask Pilate to do as he always did for them. And he answered them, "Do you want me to release for you the king of the Jews?" For he perceived that it was out of envy that the chief priests had delivered him up. But the chief priests stirred up the crowd to have him release for them Barabbas instead. And Pilate again said to them, "Then what shall I do with the man whom you call the king of the Jews?" And they cried out again, "Crucify him." And Pilate said to them, "Why? What evil has he done?" But they shouted all the more, "Crucify him." So Pilate, wishing to satisfy the crowd, released for them Barabbas. And having scourged Jesus, he delivered him to be crucified. The soldiers mock Jesus. And the soldiers led him away inside the palace, that is, the praetorium, and they called together the whole battalion. And they clothed him in a purple cloak, and plaiting a crown of thorns, they put it on him. And they began to salute him, "Hail, King of the Jews!" And they struck his head with a reed, and spat upon him, and they knelt down in homage to him. And when they had mocked him, they stripped him of the purple cloak, and put his own clothes on him. And they led him out to crucify him. The crucifixion of Jesus. And they compelled a passerby, Simon of Cyrene, who was coming in from the country, the father of Alexander and Rufus, to carry his cross. And they brought him to the place called Golgotha, which means the place of the skull. And they offered him wine mingled with myrrh, but he did not take it. And they crucified him, and divided his garments among them, casting lots for them to decide what each should take. And it was the third hour when they crucified him. And the inscription of the charge against him read, "The King of the Jews." And with him they crucified two robbers, one on his right and one on his left. And those who passed by derided him, shaking their heads and saying, "Aha, you who would destroy the temple and build it in 3 days, save yourself and come down from the cross." So also the chief priests mocked him to one another with the scribes, saying, "He saved others. He cannot save himself. Let the Christ, the King of Israel, come down now from the cross, that we may see and believe." Those who were crucified with him also reviled him. The death of Jesus. And when the sixth hour had come, there was darkness over the whole land until the ninth hour. And at the ninth hour, Jesus cried out in a loud voice, "Eloi, Eloi, lama sabachthani," which means, my God, why have you forsaken me?" And some of the bystanders, hearing it, said, "Behold, he is calling Elijah." And one ran, and filling a sponge full of vinegar, put it on a reed and gave it to him to drink, saying, "Wait, let us see whether Elijah will come to take him down." And Jesus uttered a loud cry and breathed his last. And the curtain of the temple was torn in two from top to bottom. And when the centurion, who stood facing him, saw that he thus breathed his last, he said, "Truly, this man was the Son of God." There were also women looking on from afar, among whom were Mary Magdalene, and Mary, the mother of James the younger, and of Joses, and Salome, who, when he was in Galilee, followed him and ministered to him, and also many other women who came up with him to Jerusalem. The burial of Jesus. And when evening had come, since it was the day of preparation, that is, the day before the Sabbath, Joseph of Arimathea, a respected member of the council, who was also himself looking for the kingdom of God, took courage and went to Pilate and asked for the body of Jesus. And Pilate wondered if he were already dead, and summoning the centurion, he asked him whether he was already dead. And when he learned from the centurion that he was dead, he granted the body to Joseph. And he bought a linen shroud, and taking him down, wrapped him in the linen shroud, and laid him in a tomb which had been hewn out of the rock, and he rolled a stone against the door of the tomb. Mary Magdalene and Mary, the mother of Joses, saw where he was laid. Chapter 16, the last chapter, the resurrection of Jesus. And when the Sabbath was past, Mary Magdalene and Mary, the mother of James, and Salome bought spices so that they might go and anoint him. And very early on the first day of the week, they went to the tomb when the sun had risen. And they were saying to one another, "Who will roll away the stone for us from the door of the tomb?" And looking up, they saw that the stone was rolled back, for it was very large. And entering the tomb, they saw a young man sitting on the right side, dressed in a white robe, and they were amazed. And he said to them, "Do not be amazed. You seek Jesus of Nazareth, who was crucified. He has risen. He is not here. See the place where they laid him. But go, tell his disciples and Peter that he is going before you to Galilee. There you will see him, as he told you." And they went out and fled from the tomb, for trembling and astonishment had come upon them, and they said nothing to anyone, for they were afraid. Jesus appears to Mary Magdalene. Now when he rose early on the first day of the week, he appeared first to Mary Magdalene, from whom he had cast out seven demons. She went and told those who had been with him, as they mourned and wept. But when they heard that he was alive and had been seen by her, they would not believe it. Jesus appears to two disciples. After this, he appeared in another form to two of them as they were walking into the country. And they went back and told the rest, but they did not believe them. Jesus commissions the disciples. Afterward, he appeared to the 11 themselves as they sat at table, and he upbraided them for their unbelief and hardness of heart, because they had not believed those who saw him after he had risen. And he said to them, "Go into all the world and preach the gospel to the whole creation. He who believes and is baptized will be saved, but he who does not believe will be condemned. And these signs will accompany those who believe. In my name, they will cast out demons. They will speak in new tongues. They will pick up serpents. And if they drink any deadly thing, it will not hurt them. They will lay hands on the sick, and they will recover." The Ascension of Jesus. So then the Lord Jesus, after he had spoken to them, was taken up into heaven and sat down at the right hand of God. And they went forth and preached everywhere, while the Lord worked with them and confirmed the message by the signs that attended it. Amen. Psalm 22, plea for deliverance from suffering and hostility, to the choirmaster according to the hymn of the dawn, a psalm of David. My God, why have you forsaken me? Why are you so far from helping me, from the words of my groaning? Oh my God, I cry by day, but you do not answer, and by night, but find no rest. Yet you are holy, enthroned on the praises of Israel. In you our fathers trusted. They trusted, and you delivered them. To you they cried and were saved. In you they trusted and were not disappointed. But I am a worm and no man, scorned by men and despised by the people. All who see me mock at me. They make mouths at me. They wag their heads. He committed his cause to the Lord. Let him deliver him. Let him rescue him, for he delights in him. Yet you are he who took me from my mother's womb. You kept me safe upon my mother's breasts. Upon you I was cast from my birth. And since my mother bore me, you have been my God. Be not far from me, for trouble is near, and there is none to help. Many bulls encompass me. Strong bulls of Bashan surround me. They open wide their mouths at me like a ravening and roaring lion. I am poured out like water, and all my bones are out of joint. My heart is like wax. It is melted within my chest. My strength is dried up like the potsherd, and my tongue cleaves to my jaws. You lay me in the dust of death. Yes, dogs are round about me. A company of evildoers encircle me. They have pierced my hands and my feet. I can count all my bones. They stare and gloat over me. They divide my garments among them, and for my clothing they cast lots. But you, O Lord, be not far off. O my help, hasten to my aid. Deliver my soul from the sword, and my life from the power of the dog. Save me from the mouth of the lion, my afflicted soul from the horns of the wild oxen. I will tell of your name to my brethren. In the midst of the congregation, I will praise you. You who fear the Lord, praise him. All you sons of Jacob, glorify him, and stand in awe of him, all you sons of Israel. For he has not despised or abhorred the affliction of the afflicted, and he has not hidden his face from him, but has heard when he cried to him. From you comes my praise in the great congregation. My vows I will pay before those who fear him. The afflicted shall eat and be satisfied. Those who seek him shall praise the Lord. May your hearts live forever. All the ends of the earth shall remember and turn to the Lord, and all the families of the nations shall worship before him. For dominion belongs to the Lord, and he rules over the nations. Yes, to him shall all the proud of the earth bow down. Before him shall bow all who go down to the dust, and he who cannot keep himself alive. Posterity shall serve him. Men shall tell of the Lord to the coming generation, and proclaim his deliverance to a people yet unborn, that he has wrought it. Father in heaven, we give you praise. We thank you. Thank you so much. Thank you for giving us your son. And thank you for giving us hope, because in the face of our own deaths, in the face of our own suffering and pain, in the face of our own sin, we have no hope if we are on our own. But Lord God, you have sent your son to bear our sin. You sent your

life, what is dead, heal what is broken, and forgive. Please, Lord God, forgive what is needing forgiveness. In Jesus' name we pray. Amen. In the name of the Father, and of the Son, and of the Holy Spirit. Amen. So here we are on the last day of Mark's gospel. And obviously, it's a sobering gospel. It's obviously these last two chapters, chapters 15 and 16. Even in the resurrection, there's something about just like the gospel of Mark here, as we know, it's the gospel of Peter, as told to Mark, as Mark has captured it and has given it to the church here. But there's this element here in chapters 15 and 16 that is sober. It's somber. And that's fitting, right? The recognition that here is God himself who undergoes our pain. He takes upon himself our sin and takes upon himself the death that belongs to us. And he allows it to overwhelm him intentionally because of love. We look up at the crucifix, you know, as Catholics, we have crucifixes, and that's different than a cross because there's a corpus on the crucifix. And we don't keep the corpus, you know, the body, the image of Jesus on the corpus, because we're keeping him on the cross. Not at all. What that image is meant to do is meant to remind us of at least two things. First is it reminds us of the devastating effects of sin. Right? The recognition that when we look upon Jesus on the cross, what we're looking at is no, this is what sin cost. Like this is what sin does to us. Sin cost the very life of God himself. When God became incarnate, when God became one of us for our sins, this is what that meant. That's what it cost. And so what it should do when we look at the crucifix is, first of all, pierce our hearts and say, oh my gosh, that's my sin up there. Those are my sins on the cross. And that's why we have the corpus there. At the same time, it's not the depth to which Jesus suffered that redeems us. It's the depth to which he loved us. So the second thing that the crucifix reminds us of is the very unstoppable and absolutely faithful love of God, the self-giving love of God, the self-sacrificing, sacrificial love of God. That, man, not only do we look at, yeah, that's what my sin costs, but we say, but that is the price that God believes that I'm worth, which is ridiculous, That God believes that you are worth the death of his son, that the Son of God believes that you are worth his own suffering and death. And it is not the nails that kept Jesus on the cross. It's his love for you. And it's not even our sins that kept him on the cross. It is his love for you. And it blows my mind. It is overwhelming to be loved like that. Can you imagine to be loved like that? That's how you are loved. And so Jesus says these words. The one thing I just want to comment on is he says the words, Eloi, Eloi, lama sabachthani, which, my God, why have you forsaken me? And many people are like, wait, what? God experienced this? God experienced the abandonment of God? And Jesus wasn't abandoned by God. He, yes, entered into the depths, entered into darkness, and maybe even had the experience of being abandoned by God, even though he knew he wasn't. God never abandons. But he was capturing that first line of Psalm 22. And as we look at Psalm 22 and we prayed it this morning, or whenever you're listening to this, not only are the words, my God, why have you forsaken me? But also we have, I cry by day, but you answer, and by night, but find no rest. You know, Jesus has been awake days and night this whole time. It talks about, he says, I'm scorned by men, despised by the people. That's what's happening right now. All who see me mock at me. They make mouths at me. They wag their heads. Exactly what is happening here. As Jesus is on the cross, saying, like, he committed his cause to the Lord, let him deliver him. That's what they say to him. Let him come down from the cross and we'll believe him then. He goes on to say that not only am I poured out like water and all my bones are out of joint. You know, it's likely, if you've ever watched The Passion, that they dislocated the joints, the shoulder joints, in order to fit them into this crucifixion shape there. Not only that, my tongue cleaves to my jaws. When was the last time Jesus had a drink of water at this point? They have pierced my hands and my feet. I can count all my bones. Like, this is so ridiculously connected to a prediction, a prophecy of the crucifixion that is just overwhelming. And yet we know that Jesus saying, my God, why have you forsaken me? It's not just him capturing the first line. He's capturing the entire psalm. Yes, with the being rejected, and yes, being surrounded by foes, and yes, being unable to sleep, and yes, being disjointed, and yes, having holes in his hands and his feet, but also his feet, but yes, but also saying that posterity shall serve him, and men shall tell of the Lord to the coming generation, and proclaim his deliverance to a people yet unborn. And that's the end of the story, right? Is the resurrection. The end of the story is not the crucifixion. The end of the story is God does this out of love for us, because our sins are the price of the

This is the wages of sin is death, and Jesus took that death upon himself. That was not the end. The end of the psalm also just praises the Lord, and for generations to come, they will declare what God has done. And here we get chapter 16 in the resurrection of Jesus, and we get to declare what God has done for his people. He has not merely died for them. He has risen from the dead for them. He's not merely died for you and for me. He has risen from the dead for you and for me, and so we give him praise. On this last day of the second messianic checkpoint, this last day of the Gospel of Mark, we just give God thanks and praise. And we pray for each other that we can receive this love, that we can receive the grace, and we can receive him now. I'm praying for you. Please, please pray for me. I'm praying for each other. My name is Father Mike. I cannot wait to see you tomorrow. God bless.

0: 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And now we'd like to share audio from a video called Why It's Important to Laugh at Yourself with Father Mike from the Ascension Presents YouTube channel.
1: Hi, my name is Father Mike Schmitz, and this is Ascension Presents. So not too long ago, I had it was such a gift. I got the chance to spend some time with my family, not just with my parents, but also my uncle, with some of my cousins and their wives and their kids, but my siblings and their kids as well. So as the conversation normally does, we were talking about everything under the sun. And at one point, they brought up, they said, so, hey, one of your videos, you got the chance to talk to Marky Mark. And of course, Mark Wahlberg, right? But all my siblings and I are like, oh yeah, Marky Mark and the Funky Bunch and this whole thing. And I'm like, yeah. And I knew what was going to happen. I knew they were like, because they had this look on their face of just, my older brother had this look of just like, he was just smiling at me and just shaking his head. Just, yep, that did not go well, did it? And my sister-in-law, she was so good. She said, I started listening. I was like, oh yeah, wow. Mikey got to talk to, you know, Mark Wahlberg. And you even intro and you say something like, I'm not good at interviews. I've never done this before, whatever. And she's like, I got halfway through and I had to turn it off. I was so embarrassed for you. And I was like, everyone was laughing. I was laughing very hard because it's true. And they kept saying, no, we're sorry. You know, we're giving you a hard time. But it was such a great, I said, no, you guys, listen, I'm making a video about this. And so appreciate it. Thank you for giving me some content. Because I was thinking about, even as we were laughing, even as they were saying this, because they kept going layer upon layer of like how badly I interviewed Mark Wahlberg. Because again, as I think I said in the video, like that's not something I typically do. Typically, I don't come up with the questions. A lot of times I answer the questions that other people are very good interviewers, and they ask me. Anyways, you know what I'm saying? So I knew it was bad. My takeaway was three things. I had three really clear kind of takeaways as I was listening to my family laughing with them as they're laughing at me. Number one takeaway, I believe that it is important to be able to laugh at yourself. That was the thing. It's just like, okay, it's a minor thing, obviously. It's just like, here's a video where you got to talk to this celebrity and it didn't go amazingly well. No problem. You can laugh at yourself. But I think so often we take ourselves maybe too seriously, right? As opposed to the recognition of, yeah, Lord, I'm talking to God. Lord, I am weak. I'm not great at everything. There are times when I really struggle, even when it comes to big things, even when it comes to our own weakness. That's not just, I'm not good at interviews, or I'm not good at reading or writing. I'm not good at whatever the thing is you might struggle with. But I even mean our moral weakness. Now, that doesn't make light of the moral weakness, but it's the ability to just tell the truth about our personal weakness. And rather than thinking like, if we can't laugh at ourselves, that's called pride. Like truly, if I can't laugh at myself, even my weakness, that is called pride. Because I think I should be better. I shouldn't be someone who struggles. I shouldn't be someone who wrestles. I shouldn't be someone who falls. I shouldn't be someone who's weak. But the reality is I am someone who struggles. I am someone who wrestles. I am someone who falls. I am someone who is weak. And so to not laugh at that at times, to take that too seriously is to get humility all wrong. Now, again, we take sin seriously, of course. We take our suffering and our grief seriously, of course. But to take ourselves seriously, no. I think it's really good to be able to, if you're able to laugh at yourself, so good. So that was one thing. I was like, okay, I can laugh with them as they're laughing. Because they weren't just laughing at me. They're laughing with me as well, because I was obviously laughing. It was one of those situations where I remember thinking, this could easily be bullying. This could easily be one of those situations where I feel completely picked on or whatever. But it wasn't because of the last thing. But we'll get to that last thing in a second. First thing, so good to be able to laugh at ourselves. Full disclosure, I can't always do that. I don't always do that. Sometimes I take myself too seriously. So that's one of the weaknesses. Ha ha, I'm laughing at that now. You know what I'm saying? But it's a good thing to be able to do. Number two is like a two-parter, like 2A and 2B. First thing, be able to laugh at yourself, such a gift. Part two is 2A. I think it's important we have cheerleaders in our lives. I think it really is important to have cheerleaders in our lives, meaning that those people who know us and those people who they see what we're doing and they're like, hey, go. Yeah, keep doing this. Like whatever you're doing, like I loved that. Or that really helped me. Or that really was well done. You know, whatever the thing is, I think it's helpful to have cheerleaders in our lives at times. To be is, it's also important to have truth tellers in our lives. Cheerleaders are really great. Hopefully they're telling the truth when they're encouraging us and building us up. But it is so valuable to have truth tellers in our lives. People who are able to, I mean, because there are people I know in the comments who will say, Father Mike, it wasn't that bad of an interview. Or even people at Ascension, because I've talked to them about this. They're like, no, it was fine. It was good. It wasn't that bad. That's great. Thank you, cheerleaders. I appreciate that. But there are also times when we just absolutely need truth tellers in our lives. People who are able to say, yeah, you clearly struggled. And they weren't like my family, at least in this case. They were being nice about it. I mean, we were laughing and they were not pulling any punches. But it was at the same time, they weren't saying anything that was false. And they were saying it as the third thing. The third thing is coming in a second. So the first thing, it is important to laugh at ourselves or be able to laugh at ourselves as often as we can. Secondly, 2A, it is great and a gift to have cheerleaders in our lives. 2B, it is so important to have truth tellers in our lives. Third part, why wasn't this teasing? Like, I mean, why wasn't this bullying, I guess, for lack of a better word? The answer is because I knew and I know that those people love me. I mean, that's it. I think we can only laugh at ourselves if we know we've been loved. I mean, truly. We can only face our weaknesses when we know that we've been loved. We can only endure grief. We can only endure our struggles and our falls when we know that we've been loved. I think it's also, we can only accept people's encouragement when we know that they actually care about us, they actually love us. We can only accept people's truth, like the truth telling, when we know that they love us. See, that's I guess maybe the secret sauce, this hidden ingredient of all these first two/2.5 things I was mentioning is this last piece. It's the foundation. When you know that you're loved, you can endure anything. I mean, because that when you know you have a definitive love, you can go through almost anything. When you know that there are people who know you and accept you and love you, then yeah, I can laugh at myself. Then yeah, I can accept your encouragement. Yes, I can accept the truth that you're telling me. This was a small thing, right? Just this silly interview that in the great scheme of things means what? You know, nothing really. To be bad at that kind of a thing, my first try, not that bad, no big deal. But there is a love that is stronger than death. There's a love that's stronger than the worst failure. And it's not merely the love of my own family or your family for yourself, not merely the love of my parents who were like, no, kids, he didn't do that badly. Like, come on, mom, you know he did. That's so great. But a stronger love than that, a better love than even siblings for each other, or my siblings for me, and my love for them. And that's the Lord's love. He is so faithful. You know, the Lord Jesus, he knows you. He knows your name. He knows your weakness. He knows your struggles. He knows all the strengths you have, all the gifts you have. He knows every victory you've ever had. He knows every defeat that's ever crushed you. And he loves you with an endless love, with an infinite love, with a love that will never fail. There is one of my favorite saints. You probably know her, Sister Baquita, Sister Josephine Baquita. She was stolen from her family, made a slave, severely beaten and cruelly scarred. At one point, this Italian Catholic family purchased her freedom. She encountered Jesus Christ as God, as the one who loves her. She became a nun, a religious sister, and ultimately Saint Baquita. And one of her quotes is she says, I have been definitively loved. Therefore, no matter what happens to me, I am definitively loved. We can laugh at ourselves and more. We can endure great suffering like Saint Baquita. Why? Because of one thing. It is not that we have loved God, but that he has loved us. You have been definitively loved. You are definitively loved. So even if it's not just a small little thing like my siblings laughing at me and with me, but something even graver, something more serious, something devastating. You can endure. Why? Because you have been, you are definitively loved. And no matter what happens to you, you will be definitively loved. Anyways, so I think for all us here at Ascension Presents, my name is Father Mike. God bless.
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4: Happy Wednesday to you. You have made it halfway through your week. How do you feel about that? Maybe you have had a busy week like myself, doing lots of different things. Or maybe you've had just a week and you're here and you're at another day. Well, thank you for being here. Davis is on vacation. It is just Maria in the studio this morning with you. Thanks for hanging out with me. We've got some good best of segments planned and then also talking about the world's largest blanket fort. And no, it is not in the Pendleton household.
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1: Good morning. It's Chaplain Carlene. Born and raised in Tampa, I remember being 6 years old and my mom said, let's go to the mall and meet the DJs for this new Catholic radio station. And I got an autograph and I seriously thought that I was the coolest thing ever because the DJ gave me an autograph. But my big Spirit FM memory was senior year, DC Talk, Jesus Freak came out and it would play every day right before I had to get out of my car, and I would wait in the car to hear Jesus Freak to go in to my senior year. 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

0: and Maria.
1: So I don't know if you experience this at your household, but summer activities last in the Pendleton household for about 15 minutes. That's our longest time that we've gotten something done and held on to one activity, and then we're on to the next one. So the slime comes out, the arts and crafts come out, the forts come out, yes, our blanket forts. And then I saw this article, and it was talking about the world's largest blanket fort. It was designed by a bunch of high school students in Nevada. They actually broke a Guinness World Record when it was confirmed to cover, get this, an area of 14,103 square feet. 14,000 square feet of blanket forts. That is impressive because there is a strategy to blanket fort making. And if you've got some tips on how to keep a blanket fort up, please text me 800-223-9286 because my kids love making blanket forts. They absolutely have a blast with it. I have not figured out how to keep it up. I kind of do the overlapping and tucking trick where you overlap a blanket and then kind of tuck it into the piece of furniture that it's on, and it lasts, but you can't move that much because if you move, the whole blanket fort comes down. And then there's the cleanup. So every time my kids want to make a blanket fort, I have the split second decision of being the world's best mom or the world's cleanest mom. And I have leaned into the world's best mom and trying to not say no to the blanket fort making because it just, they love it. And what it does is it helps, you know, waste some of the time. It helps with their imagination. So they love to pretend that they are making this fort because they're on this island. And it really, you see all of them working together and trying to really make this fort last. So it's a really fun summer activity. Maybe not making 14,000 square feet of it, but see the biggest fort you can do in your house. And let me know, again, if you've got some good tips on how to keep that blanket fort up, text me 800-223-9286.

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If you are a Christmas person, just like this Christmas girl is, well, you've got something really, really exciting to look forward to coming in July. And it's, yep, you can kind of put it together, but there's something that is just so important and so exciting to share that we get to share with you on Monday, June 15th. I can't share it right now, but June 15th is our big announcement. So listen back in on June 15th during the morning show. Davis and I are going to be announcing what this big event is, and we're very excited to be a part of this. So tune in June 15th for that big announcement.

0: Flying solo today. One host, one mission, and at least one coffee refill. It's the best of the Spirit FM Morning Show. And yes, we're still cleared for takeoff.
1: Okay, you tell me what's worse. Having one of your most embarrassing moments recorded on video or living through that moment?
2: Ooh. Can I say both?
1: Yes, so bad. So bad. You sent this video to me on Facebook, and I just keep watching it over and over and over again.
2: Because could you imagine if it happened to you? It's this young gentleman. He's on his phone. I think he's coming back from the bathroom. He's looking down at his phone, okay? He's in a restaurant. He goes and sits down in the booth, still looking at his phone. Then he looks up and sees he's not sitting in the right booth. He sees a stranger looking up at him.
1: Sitting across from a stranger because as he's coming out, he never bothered to look up from his cell phone. His mom, meanwhile, I'm guessing it's mom, who's sitting in the booth facing the stranger, is just shooting video of this
2: the whole thing.
1: It's just, and now it's living on repeat. It would be living on repeat in my head anyway, but now it's living on repeat on the internet for all to see forever and then some. But it's just a great reminder that sometimes we can get preoccupied, especially with these phones, and you just are not paying attention to what's going on.
2: Yeah.
1: And the next thing you know, you look up and you're sitting across from a stranger.
2: Could you imagine? I think it's a great reminder to just put your phone down more often.

0: because you're good.
1: This is what Paul said in Romans 11, verse 6. And since it is through God's kindness, then it is not by their good works, for in that case, God's grace would not be what it really is, free and undeserved. So I hope that when you listen to this song, you remember what I'm trying to learn every single day. You're loved because He's good.
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1: I'm just thinking, your phone can unlock with your face, but autocorrect still has no idea what you're trying to say.
2: What I don't like is when you're typing it in and it pops up into that little, you know, the three word suggestions.
1: Yes.
2: And just as I go to hit the word, it changes to a different word every time.
1: Like, but I wanted that
2: Why?
1: One.
2: I wanted that one that was on there a second ago. Mm-hmm. Rude.
1: I'm just thinking. Turning the volume down in the car always helps you see better while driving.
2: It helps me see better, so much better. I have to. You just don't. The struggle is real.
1: I know.
2: You just don't understand. At some point, Abby's like, okay, everybody, be quiet. Davis can't see where he's going.
1: I'm just thinking. The typing bubble when texting someone. Just so many thoughts there.
2: The ellipsis. You're like waiting. What are they saying? What are they saying?
1: And then it goes
2: and
1: away.
2: It goes away. Why? Why did they quit? Wait, do they not want to talk to me? Are they not going to reply to my text?
1: Yep.
2: What's happening right now?
1: I'm just thinking. Nothing humbles a person faster than talking to a customer service robot. Just thoughts. These are really thoughts.
2: That's terrible. No, don't think about that.
1: I got one more.
2: Okay, last one.
1: I'm just thinking. Smart TV somehow made watching regular TV harder.
2: 100% agree. 100% agree with that statement.
1: Not smart.
2: Not fun either.

Now is the time where we get to say thank you to our day sponsor today, and that is Laura Rosa. She's sponsoring today in memory of her mother, Patricia Gibson Demio, who was a beloved mother, grandmother, and great-grandmother. Wow, Laura, thank you so much for sponsoring this whole day for your mother, Patricia. Know that we are honoring your mother with you today, and thank you again for your belief in this radio ministry.

Have you ever started a project or a puzzle or even like a home improvement project and you've gotten halfway through it thinking, wait, I can finally see what this is supposed to become, and just feeling so happy? All the pieces that didn't make

sense at first, suddenly coming together. That's what our thought for the day reminded me of. It comes from Matthew chapter 5, verse 17. Do not think that I have come to abolish the law or prophets. I have come not to abolish, but to fulfill. That's what Jesus is saying here. He didn't come to erase what God had already done, right? He came to bring it to completion. Everything in the Old Testament, every promise, every prophecy, every law was pointing toward Jesus. Jesus is the missing piece that makes that whole picture come into focus. So my friend, today, if there are parts of your life that don't seem to make sense yet, trust that God is still putting those pieces together. Stay faithful, keep following Him, and trust that He sees the completed picture even when you don't. Let's pray together. In the name of the Father, and of the Son, and of the Holy Spirit, amen. God, help us to trust in the masterpiece that You are creating, Lord, because we know that we are made beautiful in Your image. God, we pray today for Josh, for a healing from triple bypass surgery as he is recovering, Lord. We pray a healing over Pippa, for Trent's new career. We pray for Marie's marriage. And we pray for Don's housing situation. And God, we place all of our cares, our joys, our labors, and our sorrows within Your loving embrace. In the name of the Father, and of the Son, and of the Holy Spirit, amen. Thanks for praying with me today.

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1: And just like that, you have made it halfway through your week. Hey there, my friend. It is Maria on your Spirit FM, and Davis is out on vacation. So thank you for being here with me this week. I know it's sounding a little bit different with not the two of us in, but I appreciate you being here. So we've got lots of fun things to bring you during this 7 o'clock hour, some best of segments, and then also talking about the Pendletons summer bucket list and something that I signed up for that I didn't know was going to change me in more ways than one. So all that and more right here on your Spirit FM. 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
2: New song from Patrick Mayberry called Anybody Else. Jeremy Camp also has a new song. It's a rock song called Revival. Elevation Worship released their Alleluia EP. 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John Reddick has a new song called Hold On. And finally, Kane released their very powerful, awesome new song called Living Water. 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

0: You know those moments that made your commute feel shorter and your spirit feel lighter? 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
1: You just expect me to be perfect. I can't be perfect.
2: Are you really triggering me right now?
1: I'm sorry.
2: Actually, this is what we're supposed to be talking about.
1: I know. The pressure between kids and parents is real and tough. As a matter of fact, my lovely wife, Abby, wrote an article about parental expectations for our kiddos, how we can get those expectations across to them while not making them feel less than.
2: Right.
1: It's such a tough road to walk because I was like, I'm super smart. I'll say it. I'll pat myself on whatever. You know, highly intelligent kids don't always score well in school. And that's the conflict I had with my parents because I had no interest in being a good student, but I did learn. I did love learning and I just learned in a different way than the school system worked. And so for me, this was a big conflict for my whole life.
2: Oh, for sure. And I just got this conflict with Lucy like not too long ago.
1: Okay.
2: She's seven and she's like, you expect me to like get it all right. And I'm like, that's not what I'm saying. I want you to do the best that you can do.
1: Right.
2: And then one of the lines in the article that Abby wrote was, my guess is teens don't actually believe that their parents want perfection. They just fear disappointing us.
1: Mm-hmm.
2: And I read that and I'm like, okay, that takes it out of my brain and puts it into what my kids are thinking. And I know that Lucy strives to make me happy or do the right thing. And I want to take some of that pressure off of her. So one of the good questions was, put it back on them. What is making this feel hard right now? Or what do you think? Do you believe that you can get this good grade? Or do you believe that you can accomplish this task? It's empowering them to take ownership of their things and taking the pressure off of being perfect.
1: Yeah, the pressure to be perfect, I think, is felt not just by our kids, but by us. And I think a lot of times this tension can come because we want to be the perfect parent. And when we recognize that the only perfection that there is what can be found in Christ and that sacrifice, then maybe we can turn our eyes toward the cross, turn our eyes toward Christ, remember the grace that allows us perfection and apply that grace not only to our kids' lives, but to our lives as well.

0: Congratulations, Davis. 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
1: Wait, what? I didn't know that's what we were playing for. What game is this again?
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0: I've added something to my bucket list, and that is being able to dance at the gym. And you're like, Maria, why would you do that? Well, I have this thing within me that I just clam up, and I get just so worried about what other people are thinking about. And you know what? I am trying to let go and get a little bit more freedom in my life. So I haven't done it yet. I'll let you know when that happens. But we're talking about a summer bucket list now. My kids and I, last week, we were doing probably the 10th activity of the day, because activities last for about 15 minutes and then we're on to the next thing. So this is a summer bucket list. We did this last summer and they had a blast with it. And it's cool to see as they age what they're into. And so each kid got a piece of paper and they were able to create their own summer bucket list of things to do. Obviously, getting ice cream is on there. What's interesting is they had a lot of overlapping things, so that works out. They want to go to the trampoline place. They want to go to Chuck E. Cheese. They want to really just spend some intentional time with mom and dad. So my son Brett is into golf. He loves golfing. He's actually pretty good at it, and he wants to go golfing with daddy. And so that is on Brett's summer bucket list. My daughter Lucy is really into horseback riding, and so she wants to do something with horses over summer. So as I am telling you this, maybe create a summer bucket list for yourself. You don't have to have kids to do one. You can have an adult summer bucket list. So that way you have some things this summer that you look forward to, that you want to accomplish, and create some really amazing memories that you get to look back on in years past. So here is your friendly reminder to create a summer bucket list, and maybe dancing at the gym is going to be on it too. I don't know.
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6: A very happy belated birthday to Coach Andrew, whose birthday was yesterday. Happy 34th birthday to the saintly Energizer Bunny All-Star, who lights up the room both literally and figuratively. Wow, you have a beautiful message, so I'm just going to summarize it because it's very long. But it says, thank you for always giving your yes to the Lord, for the ceaseless talent of making everyone smile and laugh uncontrollably. Regardless of how old we both get, on this side of heaven, I will always be grateful to be your big sister. Go Rays, go Packers, praying that through the intercession of Saint Joseph, you'll meet your future wife very soon. Your favorite and only sister, Amy. Wow, Amy, what a cool message. Also, it looks like Coach Eric is the tennis coach at Eustis High School, St. Leo sport business graduate, and guru of all things sports. Wow, you have an amazing sister, Coach Andrew. Happy, happy birthday to you.
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1: I could have never known that something that I signed up for to help me physically would actually completely change me mentally. So a month ago, I shared that I have a new bestie and it's my personal trainer and I absolutely love her. But what she is working on, not only is she working on my physical health, I feel stronger, I feel more energetic. She is helping me mentally at the same time. She is a coach and we are trying to work on those areas of my life where I can stretch a little bit. It doesn't feel comfortable, but it is helping me grow and be more confident in myself. And I have noticed that it has also helped me be a better mom to my kids. And yesterday I was able to kind of sit down and notice this and reflect on, wow, how many areas of my life are really changing because I signed up to be healthy. And my kids were playing outside and normally I would kind of just sit on the front porch and watch them and, you know, and cheer them on. I was in it. I was playing football. I was playing soccer. I was doing an obstacle course. And what was at the end of this obstacle course? The sprinklers, of course. We ran through the sprinklers and my kids watched their mom not only be active, be physical, have fun, I have no care in the world that I was getting soaking wet, that I was running through the sprinkler like a three-year-old, but they were giggling and they were laughing and it was really such a beautiful time. So something that I thought was going to help me physically helped me so much more mentally. So I want to encourage you to get out there and move your body in ways that you can. Maybe it's a simple walk around your block. Maybe it's, you know, you work in an office and you are sedentary a lot. Take a 15-minute break, walk around your office, because you know what? Something's going to happen in that 15-minute walk because God is directing you during that moment. So my friend, today, get out there, move that body, because not only is it going to change you physically, it's going to help you mentally.

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Have you ever started a project or a puzzle or even like a home improvement project and you've gotten halfway through it thinking, wait, I can finally see what this is supposed to become, and just feeling so happy? All the pieces that didn't make sense at first suddenly coming together. That's what our thought for the day reminded me of. It comes from Matthew chapter 5,

Verse 17, "Do not think that I have come to abolish the law or prophets. I have come not to abolish, but to fulfill." That's what Jesus is saying here. He didn't come to erase what God had already done, right? He came to bring it to completion. Everything in the Old Testament, every promise, every prophecy, every law was pointing toward Jesus. Jesus is the missing piece that makes that whole picture come into focus. So my friend, today, if there are parts of your life that don't seem to make sense yet, trust that God is still putting those pieces together. Stay faithful, keep following Him, and trust that He sees the completed picture even when you don't. Let's pray together. In the name of the Father, and of the Son, and of the Holy Spirit, amen. God, help us to trust in the masterpiece that You are creating, Lord, because we know that we are made beautiful in Your image. God, we pray today for Josh, for a healing from triple bypass surgery as he is recovering, Lord. We pray a healing over Pippa, for Trent's new career. We pray for Marie's marriage. And we pray for Don's housing situation. And God, we place all of our cares, our joys, our labors, and our sorrows within Your loving embrace. In the name of the Father, and of the Son, and of the Holy Spirit, amen. Thanks for praying with me today.

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1: Well, looky there. You made it halfway through your work week. Happy Wednesday to you. Happy summer vacation. Maybe you're not working and you are on your summer vacation trip. Well, thank you for being here with me. We actually have a very fun hour ahead of us. We were able to talk to Pat Barrett, who is our good friend here, a Christian artist that we play here on Your Spirit FM. We talked to him before Davis left, and he is going to be running the show for this hour. So all that and more right here on Your Spirit FM. Thank you so much for being here with me.
0: 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I'm so-

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2: 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Pat, brother, man, been forever. How you doing, my friend?
3: Hey, thanks for having me. Doing great. Really, really great. Just wrapped up a tour with Brandon Lake. Kind of ended the school year with a bang.
2: I love it. And, of course, you are literally on fire right now and getting ready to go on the I've Got a Fire tour to promote this wonderful album that we love so much. How's that feel?
3: Oh, feels amazing. And what? And this is what I always feel with an album. You spend time writing these songs. You never know if we're going to make a project. Then you spend all the time like trying to get the versions that you want done. And it's never like the creative circle is never closed until you get a chance to like play that album in a room with people the way that you've kind of envisioned it, you know?
2: Mm-hmm.
3: And so I do not take it for granted. I'm not touring all the time. This has been like a particularly like, there's been a little more on the calendar this year, but in general, like I got three kids at home. I got a 14, a 12, and an 8-year-old. I'm not gone all the time. So when these things kind of pop up and I get the chance to do it in a few cities, it just makes it so special. So 20 cities, I am not holding back.
1: Well, speaking of kids, can we talk about your, I'm doing air quote, kid in your music video of I've Got a Fire?
3: 100%.
1: Oh, when I saw your dad jumping around, I like literally wanted to just jump around with him that entire time. Whose idea was that?
3: Well, it was my idea. However, you may not believe this, but there is zero acting in that music video. My dad, he is truly, I mean, the song is about living a life of faith that doesn't flicker out. It's one that actually we're invited into a life that does the opposite. And I think that's one of the things that when the song was done and we were like, okay, well, how do I share this? I just thought about him. Like, wow, he is such an embodiment of that way of life. And I'm not saying a perfect example. Cause I'm saying more just a living one. When you've watched someone live their life, the older they get, they stay young in faith.
1: Aww.
3: And I think that there's an invitation there that most certainly I've felt it in my life. But like making that video with him, I was like, my children are watching their dad dance in a fountain with his dad.
2: Nice.
3: I'm in my 40s. Like, this is crazy.
1: So basically what you're saying is apple doesn't fall far from the tree.
3: The apple, hopefully it fell a little further because my wife is worried.
1: Yeah. Okay, so stick around for part two. We're going to be talking about a certain instrument that Pat used in his song coming up next on Your Spirit FM. You're

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1: Oh, we don't need to do it again. Okay.
2: It was it.
1: That was great.
2: It was perfect.
1: Thank you.
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1: So before Davis went on vacation, we were able to sit down with our good friend Pat Barrett, talk about his I've Got a Fire song in the I've Got a Fire tour, which is coming up in the fall. So here is our part two of our interview with Pat.
2: If I can get like super geeky for just 1 second, because I'm a music fan, I'm so glad you brought the sax solo back for this song. Tell me about some of the inspiration for this album, because every track, it seems like, is inspired by a different, like, classic musician that we all grew up with.
3: Who comes to mind for you?
2: For me, well, the Boss, straight up, from I've Got a Fire. I mean, come on. You're 100% channeling Bruce Springsteen.
3: I grew up around all types of music, and that is honestly partly due to Dad. He had those like CD clubs. They were like, get 12 CDs for was it the Columbia House?
2: Yes, yes.
3: Right. So we had music was always playing. I fell in love with classic rock first, just because that's what Dad would blare around the house. So Clapton, Hendrix. I mean, I grew up on Zeppelin. I found Christian music later.
2: Yeah.
3: Because I got into punk hardcore music, and he's like, you know, there's bands that maybe their message is a little better.
2: I think we've all lived that moment in our life.
3: Yeah, we did. but those influences are just, gosh, in there. And this record in particular, I asked myself one question on the front end of it, because you're writing so many songs and they don't all make it.
2: Right.
3: So you're choosing whatever make the collection for that album. But the main guiding question was, I wanted to make an album that I was really excited to play live.
2: Oh, there you go.
3: And to sing with people. And every album, I don't always ask that. There's songs like that, but I didn't ask that specific question. And this one was like, I want to choose the songs for this particular project that I can't wait to sing in a room with people. And I mean, when I've Got a Fire came out, I knew in my mind, I did a live version in England, and there was this event I was playing called Big Church. There's a worship tent that is in the round, and you can cram about, like, I don't know, 1,000-plus people in there. And I was like, my album's going to come out. I was like, I want to sing this album in that room.
2: Wow.
3: That's exactly what I had in my mind. And it was the first time being able to share that song live with people, but also just felt so sweet, because I was like, gosh, this is what I wanted this album to be. And it makes me really grateful to have been able to sing that song on Lakes Tour and have Dad jump on stage with me some nights. I was like, this is crazy.
2: Oh, man.
3: And then it makes me think about the fall, too, where I'm like, gosh, I can't wait.
2: Well, we are ready for it, and I'm telling you, we're loving every bit of it. Hey, can you stay with us for a bit? We got to play a couple of songs, and then I would love to come back and play a little game with you.
3: Yeah, let's do it.

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0: Thursday.
1: And then Playasse for please.
0: Playasse.
1: Yeah. 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
0: That's a good one. Yeah, because please sounds like it's going to be spelled P-L-E-E-Z, you know?
1: Right.
0: But it's not.
1: Yes, you're not the only one.
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1: Saving really the best part of the interview for last. We were able to sit down with our good friend Pat Barrett before Davis went on vacation, interview him about his new song, I've Got a Fire, and his upcoming I've Got a Fire tour. Well, we saved the best for last for you. We played a little game with Pat, so here it is.
2: All right, coming back with Pat Barrett. Pat, you told a story a minute ago about how you got to sing I've Got a Fire and, you know, sing this album in this tent in the UK, in the round, the place you always dreamed of singing it. I have a different memory of a debut moment from this album, and it was in the Bluebird Cafe, where you have always wanted to play but couldn't because you had a sore throat.
3: Anyone who knows about music is like Bluebird Cafe.
2: Yep.
3: I've watched it my whole life. Here's my moment. And I was starting to feel a little hoarse that day. But the problem was I was playing golf with Brandon Lake. Uh-oh. And you know what he did? He hit a hole in one.
4: Oh, no.
2: And you caught it on went camera. Crazy.
3: I went I literally lost myself.
2: Oh, man.
3: I screamed so loud for so long that it ruined my chance to play. At the Bluebird Cafe, and what I had to do instead was whisper into a mic, here's my next song, and we had to play the MP3. It was so sad.
2: It was so awkward, and I loved every minute of it.
3: You would love it.
2: Because Ann Wilson got to sing, Chris Tomlin got to sing, and you had to just sit there and listen. And so what we've done is, of course, we have taken the name of your new album, I've Got a Fire, and decided to play a game that I'm going to call I've Got a Head Cold, because that's great. What I thought you had and was why I thought your throat was messed up.
3: Great.
2: But
3: great.
2: Here's the way it's going to work. We're going to ask you three questions about cold remedies, and we're going to see if you can tell us which one is real and which ones are not. Are you ready?
3: Oh, I was born for this.
2: All right. I've Got a Head Cold with Pat Barrett. Okay, so my friend. One of these unusual tricks is something that people genuinely use when they're stuffed up and miserable. Which one do you think is real? A, putting onion slices in your socks overnight. B, drinking pickle juice warmed in the microwave. Or C, sleeping with a potato under your pillow.
3: Which one's real?
2: Yeah, which one do you think is real?
3: I think the onions.
2: You are correct. It! Congratulations.
3: I feel like there's probably some, I don't even know. There's no way that helps.
1: Note to self. I tried this on my 1.5 year old. I sauteed the onions.
2: Wait, you sauteed the onions?
1: I don't think you're supposed to saute, and then I saran wrapped her, and she broke out in hives. So don't do that.
3: Oh yeah, okay. Do you think it was the olive oil? Was it
1: garlic? Maybe a combination of everything.
2: This is so good. She saved that for this moment, and I am about to die.
3: That's amazing. I think you read a fajita recipe.
1: Maybe
2: fajita recipe, not a cold remedy. Right. Oh, Pat Barrett, thank you so much for spending time with us. You have been an absolute joy, as always.
3: Hey, thanks for having me.

Now is the time where we get to say thank you to our day sponsor today, and that is Laura Rosa. She's sponsoring today in memory of her mother, Patricia Gibson Demio, who was a beloved mother, grandmother, and great grandmother. Wow, Laura, thank you so much for sponsoring this whole day for your mother, Patricia. Know that we are honoring your mother with you today, and thank you again for your belief in this radio ministry.

Have you ever started a project or a puzzle or even like a home improvement project and you've gotten halfway through it thinking, wait, I can finally see what this is supposed to become, and just feeling so happy? All the pieces that didn't make sense at first suddenly coming together. That's what our thought for the day reminded me of. It comes from Matthew chapter 5, verse 17. Do not think that I have come to abolish the law or prophets. I have come not to abolish, but to fulfill. That's what Jesus is saying here. He didn't come to erase what God had already done, right? He came to bring it to completion. Everything in the Old Testament, every promise, every prophecy, every law was pointing toward Jesus. Jesus is the missing piece that makes that whole picture come into focus. So my friend, today, if there are parts of your life that don't seem to make sense yet, trust that God is still putting those pieces together. Stay faithful, keep following Him, and trust that He sees the completed picture even when you don't. Let's pray together. In the name of the Father, and of the Son, and of the Holy Spirit, amen. God, help us to trust in the masterpiece that You are creating, Lord, because we know that we are made beautiful in Your image. God, we pray today for Josh, for a healing from triple bypass surgery as he is recovering, Lord. We pray a healing over Pippa, for Trent's new career. We pray for Marie's marriage. And we pray for Don's housing situation. And God, we place all of our cares, our joys, our labors, and our sorrows within Your loving embrace. In the name of the Father, and of the Son, and of the Holy Spirit, amen. Thanks for praying with me today.

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0: 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And this year marks 40 incredible years on the air. 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
1: Congratulations, you have made it halfway through your week. It is Wednesday. Thank you for being here with me. I know this week has sounded different with Davis being on vacation, but I appreciate you being here. We've got a best of segment coming at you. We've got a world's largest blanket for it. And no, it is not in the Pendleton household. You're going to help me try to figure out how to keep our blanket fort up. And then how to allow your kids to cook in the kitchen. That's a big thing that's going on in the Pendleton household. So all that and more right here on Your Spirit FM.

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1: I have figured out one of the most horrible sounds to hear as a parent.
2: I think I know what it is.
1: Yep.
3: Ice cream!
2: Of course, I like this version.
1: This is the one. It's not as bad.
2: It's fun.
1: Okay, why I'm talking about this is Brett had his football practice last week.
2: Yeah.
1: Mind you, it is cold outside.
2: Right.
1: Okay? It is 5:30 in the evening.
2: Uh-huh.
1: We're at practice, and all of a sudden, what do we hear? And then what do I hear next? Mom, can I have money for ice cream? Oh my goodness. Why is it every time? I think as parents, it's horrible, but as kids, it is the best sound in the world.
2: I saw a meme not too long ago, and it said, the best thing I ever did as a mom was tell my kids that when the music was playing on the ice cream truck, it meant they were out of ice cream.
1: That is smart.
2: So genius.
1: Wow.
2: But also just what a mean parent. I'm like, come on, kids, let's look on the couch cushion and see if we got any quarters.
1: Yep.
2: Of course, ice cream doesn't cost a quarter anymore.
1: No,
2: you can't get anything for change.
1: Not in the slightest.
2: Do they even take cash on ice cream trucks anymore?
1: Well, we didn't find out because I had to like block their eyes and be like, it's leaving. It's going that way.
2: Sorry, we can't catch it,
1: but
2: kids.
1: No, this ice cream truck parked right in the middle of practice and stayed there for a good 15 minutes.
2: Of course they did.
1: Mm-hmm. So, parents, sorry.
2: Need to sell that ice cream.

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0: and Maria.
1: So I don't know if you experience this at your household, but summer activities last in the Pendleton household for about 15 minutes. That's our longest time that we've gotten something done and held on to one activity, and then we're on to the next one. So the slime comes out, the arts and crafts come out, the forts come out, yes, our blanket forts. And then I saw this article, and it was talking about the world's largest blanket fort. It was designed by a bunch of high school students in Nevada. They actually broke a Guinness World Record when it was confirmed to cover, get this, an area of 14,103 square feet. 14,000 square feet of blanket forts. That is impressive because there is a strategy to blanket fort making. And if you've got some tips on how to keep a blanket fort up, please text me 800-223-9286 because my kids love making blanket forts. They absolutely have a blast with it. I have not figured out how to keep it up. I kind of do the overlapping and tucking trick where you overlap a blanket and then kind of tuck it into the piece of furniture that it's on, and it lasts, but you can't move that much because if you move, the whole blanket fort comes down. And then there's the cleanup. So every time my kids want to make a blanket fort, I have the split second decision of being the world's best mom or the world's cleanest mom. And I have leaned into the world's best mom and trying to not say no to the blanket fort making because it just, they love it. And what it does is it helps, you know, waste some of the time. It helps with their imagination. So they love to pretend that they are making this fort because they're on this island. And it really, you see all of them working together and trying to really make this fort last. So it's a really fun summer activity. Maybe not making 14,000 square feet of it, but see the biggest fort you can do in your house. And let me know, again, if you've got some good tips on how to keep that blanket fort up, text me 800-223-9286. You can't

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1: It gives me a little bit of anxiety, but I have to sit back and trust the process. So what I am talking about is my daughter Lucy is into cooking. She loves it. She has been watching Kids Baking Championship, and you can see her little wheels starting to spin in her brain about, ooh, I want to try that. I want to do that. And so what it has led to is her wanting to help in the kitchen. And she's got her own little chef's tools that are kid-proof, but she wants to be more independent. And as a parent, it's hard because you have helped them for so long, and now you're seeing her grow in her independency. And when you are in the kitchen, there is a lot that goes on. There's a lot of steps that need to be, you know, in place so that way it comes out correctly. The other day, she wanted to make us dinner, and we were going to have breakfast for dinner and make some egg sandwiches and stuff like that. And my husband was like, sure, Lucy, absolutely. You're going to do this whole meal by yourself. And I look at him and I'm like, are you sure about that? And he just looks at me and he's like nodding his head yes. And so I am sitting back and I am watching her, and she knows how to cook eggs. We've taught her how to cook eggs, and she did the toast and she did the Canadian bacon, and she put all of the sandwiches together. There were no eggshells in it. Everything was, you know, in order as it should be. And she had the biggest smile on her face serving her family. It was a huge moment for her. She did the entire dinner by herself, and it was a big moment for me to be able to let go of some of that control and let her learn. And I think that is hopefully a reminder for another parent that's listening right now that it's okay. It's okay to let things get a little messy. It's okay to let things be out of control sometimes, because in those moments is where they are going to learn the most, and they're going to develop something that they love to do. Lucy may be a wonderful cook one day because we let her learn at a young age. So encouragement for you all listening, let it go and let it get messy in the kitchen.

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1: Good morning. It's Chaplain Carlene. Born and raised in Tampa, I remember being 6 years old and my mom said, let's go to the mall and meet the DJs for this new Catholic radio station. And I got an autograph and I seriously thought that I was the coolest thing ever because the DJ gave me an autograph. But my big Spirit FM memory was senior year, DC Talk, Jesus Freak came out and it would play every day right before I had to get out of my car, and I would wait in the car to hear Jesus Freak to go in to my senior year. All the energy I needed. It was finally like the upbeat Christian music that the youth needed. Thanks for being a part of my whole spiritual life and providing that foundation of good thoughts, good words to go in and deal with the world.
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0: Well, there it is. That is a wrap on this morning show on this beautiful Wednesday morning. I cannot say it how Davis says it, so I'm not even going to attempt it, but I will attempt our thought for the day. It comes from Matthew chapter 5, verse 17. Do not think that I have come to abolish the law of the prophets or the prophets. I have come not to abolish, but to fulfill. My friend, just like that final piece of a puzzle helps to help us see the whole picture, and that whole picture makes sense finally. Jesus came to fulfill God's plan and bring everything together. He reminds us that God is always at work, even when we can't see that full picture. So today, trust him. Trust him with the unfinished pieces of your life and believe that he is bringing them into a beautiful completion. Thank you for spending some of this morning with me on the Spirit FM Morning Show. I will see you tomorrow morning right here on your Spirit FM.
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0: This week, set up a date night for you and your spouse. Hi, I'm Greg Schutte, Director of Marriage Works Ohio, Catholic therapist and author of the Building a Eucharistic Marriage course. I'm bringing you another weekly marriage tip. This week, set up a date night for you and your spouse, and both of you plan three special parts to it that you know your spouse would appreciate, and keep them as a surprise for the date. If you don't think you can do all of them in one date, set up two dates and decide who is going to do their surprise on which date. 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
5: 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Woo!

Character is how you treat those who can do nothing for you. And as Christians, as anybody who has an ishtians on the end, right? It's that you are of whatever you're talking about, right? Floridians, you are from Florida. People of Florida. Christians, you are of Christ. Followers of Christ. Little Christs. Right? Being the hands and feet of Christ. And our standard of character is pretty high, being that we are trying to imitate all that Jesus did and said and was about. So maybe today we can all kind of raise that character a little bit higher and do something for someone who can do nothing for you. A stranger, maybe a person in need, maybe someone that just needs forgiveness. Character is how you treat those who can do nothing for you.

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1: 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Their experience

You know, you don't have to do everything perfectly. 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Maybe this week feels very, very full, and you're like, how am I going to get it done? How am I going to get all of this, you know, executed? I was trying to think of the right word there. But you don't have to do it all. And if you do try to do it all, it doesn't have to be perfect. I love this quote from St. Catherine of Siena. If you don't know anything about her life, beautiful story. She said, "You are rewarded not according to your work or your time, but according to the measure of your love." So how can we love better today? How can we love our spouse, our siblings, our neighbors, our enemy, our cubicle mate at work? How can we love them better? Because that is the measure to which we are held to, my friend. You can do it. I know you can.

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1: This is Bishop Gregory Parks. I invite you to join me in this prayer to the Sacred Heart of Jesus. Let us pray. O most Sacred Heart of Jesus, you know the longings of our hearts and you desire that we enjoy friendship with you. From your pure side, you have poured out the wellspring of life for which we thirst. Your heart burns with a love for all people to return to a right relationship with you. We celebrate the abundant gifts you have given this nation, founded on the self-evident truths that our Creator has endowed all people with the right to life, liberty, and the pursuit of happiness. We make reparation for the offenses against you and against human dignity that have taken place in this nation. May our hearts be united to yours, so that our families and communities enjoy peace and happiness. May broken relationships be reconciled, injustices be repaired, and the wounds of our land be healed. May your holy Catholic Church serve as a sign pointing all people to your infinite love. O desire of nations and center of history, we ask you to bless these United States of America, who live and reign with God the Father in the unity of the Holy Spirit, God forever and ever. Amen. O Sacred Heart of Jesus, have mercy on us. Immaculate Heart of Mary, pray for us. And may Almighty God bless you, the Father, and the Son, and the Holy Spirit. Amen.
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2: In the name of the Father, and of the Son, and of the Holy Spirit.
3: Amen.
2: The Lord be with you.
3: And with your spirit.
2: Brothers and sisters, let us acknowledge our sins and so prepare ourselves to celebrate the sacred mysteries. Lord Jesus, you are mighty God and Prince of Peace. Lord, have mercy.
3: Lord, have mercy.
2: Lord Jesus, you are the Word made flesh and the splendor of God the Father. Lord, have mercy.
3: Lord, have
2: mercy. Lord Jesus, you plead for us at the right hand of God the Father. Lord, have mercy.
3: Lord, have mercy.
2: May Almighty God have mercy on us, forgive us our sins, and bring us to everlasting life.
3: Amen.
2: Let us pray. O God, from whom all good things come, grant that we, who call upon you in our need, may at your prompting discern what is right, and by your guidance do it. Through our Lord Jesus Christ, your Son, who lives and reigns with you in the unity of the Holy Spirit, God forever and ever.
4: A reading from the first book of Kings. Ahab sent to all the children of Israel and had the prophets assemble on Mount Carmel. Elijah appealed to all the people and said, "How long will you straddle the issue? If the Lord is God, follow him. If Baal, follow him." The people, however, did not answer him. So Elijah said to the people, "I am the only surviving prophet of the Lord, and there are 450 prophets of Baal. Give us two young bulls. Let them choose one, cut it into pieces, and place it on the wood. But start no fire. I shall prepare the other and place it on the wood, but shall start no fire. You shall call on your gods, and I will call on the Lord. The God who answers with fire is God." All the people answered, "Agreed." Elijah then said to the prophets of Baal, "Choose one young bull and prepare it first. for there are more of you. Call upon your gods, but do not start the fire. Taking the young bull that was turned over to them, they prepared it and called on Baal from morning to noon, saying, "Answer us, Baal." But there was no sound and no one answering. And they hopped around the altar they had prepared. When it was noon, Elijah taunted them, "Call louder, for he is a god and may be meditating, or may have retired, or may be on a journey. Perhaps he is asleep and must be awakened." They called out louder and slashed themselves with swords and spears, as was their custom, until blood gushed over them. Noon passed, and they remained in a prophetic state until the time for offered sacrifice. But there was not a sound, no one answered, and no one was listening. Then Elijah said to all the people, "Come here to me." When the people had done so, he repaired the altar of the Lord that had been destroyed. He took 12 stones for the number of tribes of the sons of Jacob, to whom the Lord had said, "Your name shall be Israel." He built an altar in honor of the Lord with the stones and made a trench around the altar, large enough for 2 measures of grain. When he had arranged the wood, he cut up the young bull and laid it on the wood. "Fill 4 jars with water," he said, "and pour it over the burnt offering and over the wood." "Do it again," he said, and they did it again. "Do it a third time," he said, and they did it a third time. The water flowed around the altar, and the trench was filled with water. At the time for the offering sacrifice, the prophet Elijah came forward and said, "Lord God of Abraham, Isaac, and Israel, let it be known this day that you are God in Israel, and that I am your servant, and have done all these things by your command. Answer me, Lord. Answer me that this people may know that you, Lord, are God, and that you have brought them back to their senses." The Lord's fire came down and consumed the burnt offering, wood, stones, and dust, and it lapped up the water in the trench. Seeing this, all the people fell prostrate and said, "The Lord is God, the Lord is God." The word of the Lord. The response will be, "Keep me safe, O God, you are my hope.
5: Keep me safe, O God, you are my hope.
4: Keep me, O God, for in you I take refuge. I say to the Lord, my Lord are you. Keep me safe, O God, you are my hope. They multiply their sorrows who court other gods. Blood libations to them I will not pour out, nor will I take their names upon my lips. Keep me safe, O God, you are my hope. Lord, my allotted portion and cup, you it is who hold fast my lot. I set the Lord ever before me. With him at my right hand I shall not be disturbed. Keep me safe, O God, you are my hope. You will show me the path to life, fullness of joys in your presence, the delights at your right hand forever. Keep me safe, O God, you are my hope. Alleluia, alleluia.
5: Alleluia,
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6: The Lord be with you.
5: And with
6: a reading from the Holy Gospel according to Matthew. Jesus said to his disciples, "Do not think that I have come to abolish the law or the prophets. I have come not to abolish, but to fulfill. Amen, I say to you, unless heaven and earth pass away, not the smallest letter or the smallest part of a letter will pass from the law until all things have taken place. Therefore, Whoever breaks one of the least of these commandments and teaches others to do so will be called least in the kingdom of heaven. But whoever obeys and teaches these commandments will be called greatest in the kingdom of heaven. The gospel of the Lord. I hope that you'll take some time today to read today's first reading from the first book of Kings. And it's such a powerful reading. The chosen people, sometimes they're worshiping the one true God, and more often than not, they're turning away from the one true God, and they're worshiping this false god Baal. And by the time Elijah comes along, there are hundreds of prophets of Baal, and he's the only one prophet of the one true God. So Elijah, to prove that God is the one and only, he calls on God's name, and through his word, God listens, and God then sends fire down to consume the holocaust that he has on, that Elijah put on the altar. It's important for us to really take in the fact that God's word is not just informational. God's word has power. The word of the Lord has power. So at God's word, the fire consumes the Holocaust. The great 4th century Bishop of Milan, Saint Ambrose, relates all this to the sacraments and the Holy Eucharist. That if by the word of God, fire comes down from heaven, in the same way, by God's command, the elements of bread and wine are changed into the body and blood of Christ. And our response to the power of God's word through the priest should be the same as the response of the Israelites, just to be struck with awe as we come forward today to receive Christ through body and blood, which is his great gift to us that comes to us through the power of his word. Maybe our prayer could just be simply in this spirit of awe, just to say as the Israelites did over and over, "My God, my God." Please stand. We strive to lead our lives in accordance with God's will. Let's offer him now our prayers.
4: The response will be, "Lord, graciously hear us."
2: Lord, graciously hear us.
4: Bless the church with wisdom, and may she be a source of truth and love to all. Lord, hear us.
2: Lord, graciously hear us.
4: May the Holy Spirit help leaders seek understanding, which leads to peace in their nations and throughout the world. Lord, hear us.
2: Lord, graciously hear us.
4: Unify families experiencing a time of strife and increase in them the gifts of love and understanding. Lord, hear us.
2: Lord, graciously hear us.
4: May all gathered in this holy place obey and teach your commandments through our words and actions. Lord, hear us.
2: Lord, graciously hear us.
4: We pray for an increase of vocations to the priesthood and religious life. Lord, hear us.
2: Lord, graciously hear us.
4: Bless all who have died. May they experience eternal happiness with you in heaven. Lord, hear us.
2: Lord, graciously hear us.
4: And let us now offer the prayers and petitions we hold in the silence of our hearts. Lord, hear us.
2: Lord, graciously hear us. Good and gracious God, we ask that you hear the prayers of your people through Christ our Lord. Amen. Blessed are you, Lord God of all creation, for with your goodness we have this bread to offer you, fruit of the earth and work of human hands. will become for us the bread of life. By the mystery of this water and wine, may we come to share in the divinity of Christ, who humbled himself to share in our humanity. Blessed are you, Lord God of all creation, for through your goodness we have this wine to offer you, fruit of the earth and work of human hands. It will become our spiritual drink. Brothers and sisters, pray that my sacrifice and yours may be acceptable to God, the Almighty Father. Look kindly upon our service, O Lord, we pray, that what we offer may be an acceptable oblation to you, and lead us to grow in charity through Christ our Lord. Amen. The Lord be with you. Lift up your hearts. Let us give thanks to the Lord our God. It is truly right and just, our duty and our salvation, always and everywhere to give you thanks, Lord, Holy Father, Almighty and Eternal God, through Christ our Lord, your Word, through whom you made all things, whom you sent as our Savior and Redeemer, incarnate by the Holy Spirit and born of the Virgin. Fulfilling your will and gaining for you a holy people, he stretched out his hands as he endured his passion, so as to break the bonds of death and manifest the resurrection. And so with the angels and all the saints, we declare your glory as with one voice we acclaim, Holy, holy, holy Lord, God of hosts, heaven and earth are full of your glory. Hosanna in the highest. Blessed is he who comes in the name of the Lord. Hosanna in the highest. You are indeed holy, O Lord, the fount of all holiness. Make holy, therefore, these gifts, we pray, by sending down your Spirit upon them like the dewfall, so that they may become for us the body and blood of our Lord Jesus Christ. At the time he was betrayed and entered willingly into his passion, he took bread, and giving thanks, broke it and gave it to his disciples, saying, Take this, all of you, and eat of it. For this is my body, which will be given up for you. In a similar way, when supper was ended, he took the chalice, and once more giving thanks, he gave it to his disciples, saying, Take this, all of you, and drink from it. For this is the chalice of my blood, the blood of the new and eternal covenant, which will be poured out for you and for many for the forgiveness of sins. Do this in memory of me. The mystery of faith. We proclaim your death, O Lord, and profess your resurrection until you come again. Therefore, as we celebrate the memorial of his death and resurrection, we offer you, Lord, the bread of life and the chalice of salvation, giving thanks that you have held us worthy to be in your presence and minister to you. Humbly, we pray that partaking of the body and blood of Christ, we may be gathered into one by the Holy Spirit. Remember, Lord, your church spread throughout the world, and bring her to the fullness of charity, together with Leo, our Pope, and Gregory, our Bishop, and all the clergy. Remember also our brothers and sisters who have fallen asleep in the hope of the resurrection, and all who have died in your mercy, welcome them into the light of your face. Have mercy on us all, we pray, that with the Blessed Virgin Mary, Mother of God, with Blessed Joseph, her spouse, with the blessed apostles and all the saints who have pleased you throughout the ages, we may merit to be co-heirs to eternal life, and may praise and may glorify you through your Son, Jesus Christ. Through him and with him and in him, O God, Almighty Father, in the unity of the Holy Spirit, all glory.

At the Savior's command, informed by divine teaching, we dare to say, Our Father, who art in heaven, hallowed be thy name. Thy kingdom come, thy will be done, on earth as it is in heaven. Give us this day our daily bread, and forgive us our trespasses, as we forgive those who trespass against us. And lead us not into temptation, but deliver us from evil. Deliver us, Lord, we pray, from every evil, and graciously grant peace in our days, that by the help of your mercy, we may be always free from sin and safe from all distress, as we await the blessed hope and the coming of our Savior, Jesus Christ. For the kingdom, the power, and the glory are yours, now and forever. Lord Jesus Christ, who said to your apostles, Peace I leave you, my peace I give to you. Look not on our sins, but on the faith of your church, and graciously grant her peace and unity in accordance with your will, who live and reign forever and ever. Amen. Peace of the Lord be with you always. Let's offer each other the sign of peace. Lamb of God, you take away the sins of the world, have mercy on us. Lamb of God, you take away the sins of the world, have mercy on us. Grant us peace. Behold the Lamb of God. Behold him who takes away the sins of the world. Blessed are those called to the supper of the Lamb. Lord.

My Jesus, I believe that you are really present in the most blessed sacrament. I love you above all things, and I desire you to come into my soul. As I cannot now receive you sacramentally, come spiritually into my heart. I embrace you and unite myself wholly to you. 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
3: 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Jeremy Camp also has a new song. 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Elevation Worship released their Alleluia EP. 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John Reddick has a new song called Hold On. 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
10: 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Today, we're discussing Jesus Christ as fully God and fully man, one person with two natures.
11: Hi, my name is Father Mike Schmitz, and you're listening to the Catechism in a Year, where we encounter God's plan of sheer goodness for us, revealed in Scripture and passed down through the tradition of the Catholic faith. The Catechism in a Year is provided by Ascension, who produced and funded this program. In 365 days, we'll read through the Catechism of the Catholic Church, discovering our identity in God's family as we journey together toward our heavenly home. It is day 66. Today, we're in the church. Gosh, it's one thing to say. It's one thing to say Jesus Christ is truly God. You know, Jesus Christ is Lord. We talked about that a couple days ago. But then the question comes up, well, what do you mean? What do you mean that Jesus Christ is true God and true man? And so what happens is we're going to look at today the heresies, basically the challenges to the understanding of who Jesus truly is, right? We know that Jesus is the second person of the Trinity become flesh. But what does that mean, right? What does it mean to say that Jesus is true God and true man? What does it mean to say he's both divine and human? And so we're going to look at a couple different heresies. We're going to look at the fact that the first heresy, really first heresies that popped up, were actually more denied Christ's humanity than they denied Christ's divinity. The first thing was actually he only appeared to be human. He didn't really become human. One of the first heresies. We also looked at, we're going to look at the Nestorian heresy. And the Nestorian heresy was regarded Jesus Christ as a human person joined to the divine person of God's Son. And so we had to have to clarify that no, Jesus is one divine person with a human nature and a divine nature, right? He's one divine person with two natures, human and divine. That's going to be very, very important. That was Council of Ephesus talked about that. We're also going to talk, it was the Council of Ephesus that proclaimed that Mary is truly the Theotokos, right? She is truly the mother of God because the person, the being, the one who was conceived in her womb was truly the Son of God, was from the moment of his conception, had already been, it had eternally been, in fact, the Son of God who became man at one point in time, right? So it's incredible, right? He joined himself, this divine person joined his divine nature to human nature, which is remarkable, right? So then after that, of course, the Monophysites, they affirmed that when the second person of the Trinity, you know, the only begotten Son of the Father, joined his divine nature to the human nature, that the human nature had ceased to exist. And so that was why in 451, the Council of Chalcedon confessed that, nope, actually that human nature and that divine nature coexisted, essentially, you want to say it like that, in one divine person, in one, we could say it like this, in one hypostasis. That's the technical term here. Again, you guys, it's remarkable. But these are some of the heresies that came up and asked the question, what is it to say that Jesus is Lord? What is it to say that he is the Son of God? You know, it is our misunderstanding of some of these heresies and the church's subsequent clarification of this that I don't know if you ever go online. And typically in our conversations with, not just our conversations with non-Christians generically, but there are a number of Muslims, our Muslim friends who, I would say this, since we have lacked a degree of clarity in the way we've articulated how Jesus Christ is truly God and truly man, there are a number of Muslim, you might call them apologists, who are kind of basic, I don't want to say it like this, but kind of twist in some ways the Catholic teaching about who Jesus truly is in order to deny his divinity. Now, for us, we want to understand who Jesus truly is so that we can love him, right? So we can know the truth and we can love him in truth, but also so that we can explain it. Again, not just to our Muslim friends, but to any friend, to be able to say when they ask us, what do you mean that Jesus Christ is true God and true man? What do you mean that he is both human and divine? To be able to say, at least in some ways, oh, we're not saying this or we're not saying that, but we are saying, you know, this other thing. That's what we're kind of looking at today. And again, it's going to be, there might be some new words that you have never heard of before, like Gnosticism or Gnostic Docetism. That's one of the first heresies we're going to talk about a little bit. The name Nestorian, we give him to a guy named Nestorius. It just happens to be his name. So they named the heresy after the guy. And so I guess if you become, you know, influential enough in your heresy, then you get to have a heresy named after you. So like the Arian heresy, named after Arius. But nonetheless, what we're looking for is the ability not only to know who God is so we can love him, but also to be able to explain. So again, not to be confused, there might be some kind of words you might not have heard. Gnostic Docetism, Nestorianism, Homoousius. These words, you're going to get the context as we move along. So just invite you not to be distracted or sidetracked by some words that might not be immediately apparently understandable, but know that we're going to give some context ultimately. Okay, so here we go. Let's get started. Let's pray and then launch into paragraphs 464 to 469. Father in heaven, we know that you've given us your only begotten Son. We know that in Jesus Christ, one divine person, there were two natures, human and divine. In so many ways, we don't know how the details, in so many ways, we don't know exactly what that means. Father, we ask you to help us to understand how your eternal, only begotten Son entered into time and entered into our world, into this life in a unique way, in the incarnation. Help us to understand it just more deeply today so that we can love you and rejoice and give you praise and glory for what you have done in our lives and in the life of every human being by uniting your divinity to our humanity. You have forever changed our humanity. And we thank you. Help us to live like this day and every day. We make this prayer in Jesus' name. Amen. In the name of the Father, and of the Son, and of the Holy Spirit. Amen. Okay, so we're going to dive into that again. It's day 66. We're reading paragraph 464 to 469. Here we go. True God and true man. The unique and altogether singular event of the incarnation of the Son of God does not mean that Jesus Christ is part God and part man, nor does it imply that he is the result of a confused mixture of the divine and the human. He became truly man while remaining truly God. Jesus Christ is true God and true man. During the first centuries, the church had to defend and clarify this truth of faith against the heresies that falsified it. The first heresies denied not so much Christ's divinity as his true humanity, such as Gnostic Docetism. From apostolic times, the Christian faith has insisted on the true incarnation of God's Son come in the flesh. But already in the third century, the church, in a council at Antioch, had to affirm against Paul of Samosata that Jesus Christ is Son of God by nature and not by adoption. The First Ecumenical Council of Nicaea in 325 confessed in its creed that the Son of God is begotten, not made, consubstantial, that is, homoousios, with the Father, and condemned Arius, who had affirmed that the Son of God came to be from things that were not, and that he was from another substance than that of the Father. The Nestorian heresy regarded Christ as a human person joined to the divine person of God's Son. Opposing this heresy, St. Cyril of Alexandria and the Third Ecumenical Council at Ephesus in 431 confessed that the Word, uniting to himself in his person the flesh animated by a rational soul, became man. Christ's humanity has no other subject than the divine person of the Son of God, who assumed it and made it his own from his conception. For this reason, the Council of Ephesus proclaimed in 431 that Mary truly became the Mother of God by the human conception of the Son of God in her womb, stating, Mother of God, not that the nature of the Word or his divinity received the beginning of its existence from the Holy Virgin, but that, since the Holy Body, animated by a rational soul, which the Word of God united to himself according to the hypostasis, was born from her, the Word is said to be born according to the flesh. The Monophysites affirmed that the human nature had ceased to exist as such in Christ when the divine person of God's Son assumed it. Faced with this heresy, the Fourth Ecumenical Council at Chalcedon in 451 confessed, Following the Holy Fathers, we unanimously teach and confess one and the same Son, our Lord Jesus Christ, the same perfect in divinity and perfect in humanity, the same truly God and truly man, composed of rational soul and body, consubstantial with the Father as to his divinity, and consubstantial with us as to his humanity, like us in all things but sin. He was begotten from the Father before all ages as to his divinity, and in these last days, for us and for our salvation, was born as to his humanity of the Virgin Mary, the Mother of God. We confess that one and the same Christ, Lord, and only begotten Son, is to be acknowledged in two natures without confusion, change, division, or separation. The distinction between the natures was never abolished by their union, but rather, the character proper to each of the two natures was preserved as they came together in one person, or prosopon, and one hypostasis. After the Council of Chalcedon, some made of Christ's human nature a kind of personal subject. Against them, the Fifth Ecumenical Council at Constantinople in 553 confessed that there is but one hypostasis, or person, which is our Lord Jesus Christ, one of the Trinity. Thus, everything in Christ's human nature is to be attributed to his divine person as its proper subject, not only his miracles, but also his sufferings, and even his death. He who was crucified in the flesh, our Lord Jesus Christ, is true God, Lord of glory, and one of the Holy Trinity. The Church thus confesses that Jesus is inseparably true God and true man. He is truly the Son of God who, without ceasing to be God and Lord, became a man and our brother. What he was, he remained, and what he was not, he assumed, sings the Roman liturgy. And the liturgy of St. John Chrysostom proclaims and sings, Oh, only begotten Son and Word of God, immortal being, you who deigned for our salvation to become incarnate of the Holy Mother of God and ever-Virgin Mary, you who without change became man and were crucified. O Christ our God, you who by your death have crushed death, you who are one of the Holy Trinity, glorified with the Father and the Holy Spirit, save us. Okay, so it's incredible. You know, one of the reasons why we have church councils is because there are challenges, right? There are misunderstandings. There are teachings that are contrary to the faith. And so the church has to answer and has to say, okay, what is the truth? What is it that we actually believe? What is it that we actually know about Jesus or about any of the mysteries of our faith? And so here we go. From the very, very beginning, we recognize that the first heresies denied not so much Christ's divinity as his true humanity. You know, for Gnostics, it was the material world that was, you know, evil. It was fallen, and it was what we needed to shake off. And so they would say that, no, it would be improper to divinity to actually take on humanity, to actually get hungry, to actually digest, to actually sleep, like all these things. And not only that, to suffer and to die, that was so abhorrent to them that they denied Christ's divinity, they denied his humanity in the first place. And yet, from apostolic times, from the very beginning, the Christian faith has insisted the true incarnation of Jesus Christ come in the flesh. So that's so important. There's also the other heresy in the third century. It says here in paragraph 465, in the church council at Antioch, had to affirm against this guy named Paul of Samosata that Jesus Christ is Son of God by nature and not by adoption, because Paul of Samosata was saying that he was the Son of God, but only by adoption. Meaning, here is the gospel story that talks about how Jesus was baptized in the Jordan River. The Holy Spirit comes upon him, and the Father declares, "This is my Son." And so, Paul of Samosata would claim that, well, that's when the Father adopted Jesus. That's when, if he had divinity, that's when it came upon him. And the church is like, no, absolutely not. Very, very important to recognize that Jesus is the Son of God by nature, not by adoption. We're sons and daughters of God by adoption. Jesus Christ is unique. He is the Son of God by nature. Always, always the Son of God. Next, we have the first ecumenical council in Nicaea. Big ecumenical council. You know what year that was. That was 325. It's one of those years that people just remember, Council of Nicaea, year 325. And so put that in the old brain bucket, because there was a guy named Arius, and the Arian heresy was massively, massively popular. And so the church had to speak out against the Arian heresy. And what happened? What the Council of Nicaea, in what year? 325, that's right. It said that, no, the Son of God is begotten, not made, consubstantial with the Father. We say that every single Sunday. Consubstantial, that Greek word is homoousios. So of the same substance that, you know, Arius had said that the Son of God came to be from things that were not. There's a time when the Son of God did not exist. And very, very important in Council of Nicaea that we clarified and affirmed. Now, Jesus Christ is eternally begotten of the Father, of the same substance, consubstantial with the Father. So whenever you say that this Sunday coming up, whenever that's coming, realize we say that because there was the heresy that

Another way to say it, here at Council of Ephesus, says that the Word, uniting to himself in his person, the flesh animated by a rational soul, became man. That, as 466 paragraph says, Christ's humanity has no other subject than the divine person of the Son of God, who assumed it and made it his own from the moment of his conception. And this is the reason that the Council of Ephesus in 431 proclaimed that Mary truly is the mother of God. The Greek word to say way to say that is Theotokos or Theotokos, right? She's the mother of God by the human conception of the Son of God in her womb. So obviously, Mary did not exist before the Son of God existed, who is, he is eternal, right? He is the only begotten Son of the Father. He's before all things. He's, again, the word is eternal. Mary was born in time. Mary is a human being. She's just a human being. Yet, here's what the Council of Ephesus said. What year? 431. Got that. Good. Well done. Mary is mother of God. Not that the nature of the Word or his divinity received the beginning of his existence from the Holy Virgin, right? Right. So that's, she's the mother of God, not because his divinity received the beginning of his existence from her, but that since the holy body animated by a rational soul, see that is the very important part. We recognize that that's the human nature. The holy body animated by a rational soul, which the Word of God united to himself according to the hypostasis was born from her. The Word is said to be born according to the flesh. So this is so, so important. And I don't want anyone to miss this. We call Mary the mother of God, not because it's not meant to be simply a title of honor to her, although what incredible honor, but it's saying something about Jesus. It is saying that from the very moment of his conception, the eternal Son of God, the second person of the Trinity, united to himself humanity, like human nature, so that the being in Mary's womb is the second person of the Trinity, right? That one person, one divine person with a human and divine nature. Therefore, the child to whom Mary gave birth is actually God. Therefore, we can say Mary is the mother of God. Does that make sense? Now, again, not that she preceded the eternal Son of the Father, but that she truly gave birth to a divine person. Therefore, she is the mother of God. When she gave birth to Jesus Christ, a divine person with a human and divine nature. This is again, it's not about Mary. What it is about here's how fully Jesus has united his divinity to our humanity. And so we have the Monophysite heresy in paragraph 467 that affirmed that the human nature had ceased to exist as such in Christ when the divine person of God's Son assumed it. So I've heard it described that it was like, yeah, at some point, here's God's divinity, right? The second person of the Trinity, who became one of us. So yes, there's human nature at the beginning, but then it was kind of like this. This is here's my image. It's not my image, it's someone else's image. Like this humanity that Christ assumed gets lost in this sea of divinity. And the example was like Alka-Seltzer, right? Here's a tablet of Alka-Seltzer. That would be the humanity that gets dropped into this sea of divinity. And it just kind of dissolves, just goes away. And the problem with this, because that would say, well, yeah, there's the incarnation. God became one of us. But then the humanity part just dissolved away. The problem with that is, as others have said, is that it means that Jesus did not act as a human being. That his life, his miracles, his suffering, his death, his rising from the dead weren't done as a human being, but simply was done as a divine being. And we recognize that now God did this. Even the whole purpose of the incarnation, right, is to bring us close, is to bring God, come close to us and to bring us close to divinity. And so if he absorbed and essentially obliterated our humanity, then that doesn't come close to us. And so the Fourth Ecumenical Council, Chalcedon, in the year 451, confessed this, following the Holy Fathers, meaning it goes all the way back, we unanimously teach and confess one and the same Son, our Lord Jesus Christ, the same perfect in divinity and perfect in humanity, the same truly God and truly man, composed of a rational soul and body, consubstantial with the Father as to his divinity, and consubstantial with us as to his humanity. Again, this is so important, right? Because the humanity of Jesus did not cease to exist, did not get obliterated like Alka-Seltzer in water. This is so important. He was begotten from the Father. This is going back to the Council of Chalcedon. He was begotten from the Father before all ages as to his divinity. And in these last days, for us and for our salvation, was born as to his humanity of the Virgin Mary, the Mother of God. And so,

0: goes on. And this is maybe, I don't want to say this is the most important part, but for me, it kind of brings it, hammers it home. And this is this, again, paragraph 467 in those, in the small script. We confess that one and the same Christ, Lord, and only begotten Son, is to be acknowledged in two natures without confusion, change, division, or separation. I remember those just so important for all these things, without confusion, change, division, or separation. The distinction between the natures was never abolished by their union, meaning, yeah, human nature, divine nature, never abolished by that union, but rather the character proper to each of the two natures was preserved as they came together in one person, prosopon, and one hypostasis. This is just remarkable, incredible. Man, I think this is not only incredible for us to recognize that Jesus, one divine person, having a divine nature and a human nature, is not just technical. It's not just kind of, we like to know the nuts and bolts or how the engine works or whatever you want to say on what's under the hood, but because it actually matters to us. It matters that Jesus is fully God, because if he wasn't fully God, we couldn't be redeemed. It also matters that Jesus is fully human, because if he wasn't fully human, we couldn't be redeemed, right? And so here is Jesus, who in one divine person has a human nature just like ours. In all things but sin, he became like us in all things but sin, but also has a divine nature, which is just remarkable and incredible. And I love this last prayer. The Roman liturgy says, what he was, he remained, meaning he was God. What he was, he remained. And what he was not, he assumed. That he wasn't human, but he assumed humanity, right? What he was, he remained divine. And what he was not, he assumed human. And the liturgy of St. John Chrysostom, who just remarkable, golden tongue. He said, only begotten, we'll close with this because I know it's long, but it's deep, right? Only begotten Son and Word of God, immortal being. He who deigned for our salvation to become incarnate of the Holy Mother of God and ever Virgin Mary. You who without change became man and were crucified, O Christ our God. You who by your death have crushed death. You who are one of the Holy Trinity, glorified with the Father and the Holy Spirit, save us. It is incredible. I know this is exceptionally long today, but this is deep. Hopefully this, don't be discouraged. If you're like, I still don't know who Nestorian is or Nestorius is. I don't know the Arian heresy yet. It's okay. What we need to know is Jesus is one divine person with a human nature and a divine nature. Again, as it says very clearly, without confusion, change, division, or separation. And that means, God has made himself our brother so that we could become sons and daughters of God. It's incredible. Tomorrow, we're going to talk about how is the Son of God man? Even more deeply, it's remarkable. It's incredible. It might in some ways be challenging, but at the same time, hang in there. You guys, I'm so sorry this is so long, but hang in there. This is worth it. It is worth doing the work because we need to know who Jesus is. We need to know what is the meaning of the incarnation and how does it affect our lives? I am praying for you. They made it through today. Keep pressing play tomorrow. Please pray for me. My name is Father Mike. I cannot wait to see you tomorrow. God bless.
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Time for our prayer time. Most important time of the day. In the name of the Father, the Son, and the Holy Spirit. Amen. Today, reading from Matthew chapter 5, verse 17. Do not think that I have come to abolish the law or the prophets. I have come not to abolish, but to fulfill. Lord God, we come before you on this day. We thank you for the gift of another day. We pray for all of those that have called in to our prayer line, emailed in, texted in their prayer intentions. Lord, you know those intentions. We give those to you today. We pray today for Xavier, for Bonnie, for Paulette, and Dale. We pray for a prayer partner dealing with some bullying, for Lewis. We pray for B and John. We lift up Giovanni and his family. Lord God, we ask for peace in the world, peace in our country, a greater respect of all human life. We lift up this radio ministry to you. Your words be said, your will be done. And Lord God, we ask all of these things in your name. Amen. In the name of the Father, the Son, and the Holy Spirit. Amen. Thanks for praying with us.

It's the time of year when people say it's too hot for coffee. Thank God for iced mocha caramel lattes. Summertime with your Spirit FM. 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

0: What a beautiful thing if you can discover what your mission is in life. Well, they're the wealthiest people in the world. If San Juan Diego's mission was to tell people about the story of Our Lady Guadalupe, what happened to him, he would tell that story over and over and over his whole life. That was his mission. He would have never lost the joy and the fervor and the zeal to tell that story. What God commands us to do, he gives us the zeal and the authority to do it.
1: So what is that zeal that God has put on your heart? Maybe it is welcoming people. Maybe it is comforting people. Maybe it is making things organized, or maybe it is teaching. Whatever that is that God has put on your heart, that can be a part of your mission. You know, it doesn't have to be that you go across the world to, you know, have some sort of mission trip to make that happen. You can do that in your everyday life. You can get involved at your church. You can find a church if you don't have one and get involved. There is, I'm sure, a need for whatever mission God has put on your heart. I pray that you find that. I pray that you have courage and step out to do it, to be his hands and feet. I think a lot of times we get maybe caught up in our own inadequacies and say, you know what, I'm not good enough, or I'm not worthy enough, or I'm just going to mess it up. But you know what? Trying and stepping out and saying yes is way better than never doing it. Because you never know who's going to be, you know, blessed by you saying yes to

0: 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Who's going to be comforted or welcomed or taught because of your yes?
1: I used to think grace was a ladder every sinner had to climb. If only

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1: She Shall Be Called Woman, happening at St. Lawrence. This is an event on Thursday, June 25th. The Blessed Mother is our perfect example of what it is to be a woman in love with our Lord. St. Louis de Montfort defined 10 virtues that Mary exhibited throughout her life, and these virtues are challenging, but they are not impossible. This season will shed light on each of these virtues while offering a roadmap to holiness, and each session provides a practical framework so you can deepen your prayer life, improve your relationships, and enrich your life. She Shall Be Called Woman, again at St. Lawrence in Higgins Hall on Thursday, June 25th, starting at 6:30 p.m.
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0: You could be seconds away from another right song at the right time. 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

0: All right, so here are three questions you can use at your dinner table, or maybe since it's summer, your picnic on the beach later this week. Instead of the high and low questions, which is what we do in our family for family dinner time, maybe you can use these. First question is, how did you fill someone's bucket today? Meaning, how did you lift someone up today? What was your rose is the second question, meaning what was the best part of your day? What was the beautiful part of your day? What was something that you maybe cherish of your day? And then the third is, what was your thorn? Meaning the hard part of your day, the prickly part of your day, the pokey part of your day. And maybe those will be some questions that can help you dive into some deeper conversations. I know with my kids, it's hard sometimes to get to the serious stuff, but even the funny stuff, even the goofing around and, you know, the time that we get to spend with them is good. Those memories, those experiences and talking about them is never a wasted time. So here's your questions again. How did you fill someone's bucket today? What was your rose? And then what was your thorn?
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1: What if the reason we feel so overwhelmed sometimes is because we haven't stopped long enough to breathe? Hey, I'm Maria from the Spirit FM Morning Show. Someone recently asked me, Maria, have you breathed today? My first thought was, well, yeah, breathing is involuntary, right? But then I realized what they were really asking. Have I actually stopped and taken a deep breath today? And honestly, I hadn't. So I paused for a moment, took a deep breath in, and slowly let it out. Instantly, I felt grounded. It was like peace had just washed over me. One deep breath reminded me that I don't have to carry everything at full speed all the time. As we head into the summer season, maybe this is your reminder too. Rest is not laziness. Even Jesus stepped away to rest. So today, pause for a moment, take a deep breath, and let God meet you in the stillness. You might be surprised how much peace can fit into one single breath.
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Did you ever notice that GPS, when you're using it, it never says, oh, I made a mistake. I made a mistake. I made a mistake. No, you know what GPS says? It says, recalculating. Recalculating route. And every time something goes wrong in our lives, in our businesses, in our families, what does our brain and even our heart sometimes tell us? You failed. You should have seen it coming. You wasted time. But guess what? GPS doesn't think like that. GPS says that you are just needing to find a new route, the next route. Get back on there. Go the right way. Make a U-turn. It's just new data getting you to your goal, your end destination, a different way. So next time you fall down, you fail, or what your brain is telling you that you failed, just remember, recalculating.

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0: 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But when we call on the name of Jesus, He brings peace, direction, and security. 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He has good plans for you. So why should we worry? Let this be our anthem today.
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Week two of the summer schedule. Do you remember me talking about this last week? It's going okay. You know, we kind of wrote down everything that we're going to do this summer and then what we need to do every day if we want to get screen time. And couple first days were a little rough. But now we're in week two here. And we know we've got to get down our checklist if we want to get extra screen time. And there's some tough ones on there, like get outside for 20 minutes, do something active, make something creative, help someone, read or draw for 20 minutes, do 20 minutes of your homework. All of this got to be done before we get some extra screen time, because there is no screen time without the checklist done. And it's, I think, kept us kind of a little bit focused. Now, whether this will last all summer, keep me in your prayers. But so far, I told you I'd report back. Week two, doing okay.

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Something big is coming this summer, and let's just say Christmas in July is about to mean a whole lot more than palm trees and Santa hats. We've got a big announcement June 15th with Davis and Maria.

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1: This week, set up a date night for you and your spouse. Hi, I'm Greg Schutte, Director of Marriage Works Ohio, Catholic therapist and author of the Building a Eucharistic Marriage course. I'm bringing you another weekly marriage tip. 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

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Hey, it's Olivia. Thanks for hanging out with me today. You know, our next prayer time is coming up at 5:50. Hope you'll join us for that. You can always call our prayer line and leave your prayer intention. And when you do that, thousands of people will be praying for you. Our prayer line number is 813-282-1234. Waking

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1: Welcome to the show. We're going to look at some happy habits that you may be overlooking in your life. 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Right now, it's CeCe Winans. 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
1: Could you be more happy than you are today? I think most people would say yeah. And there's certain aspects of happiness that maybe you've overlooked in your life. Yesterday we talked about happiness, but today I'm focusing on an iMom article. It's basically, well, it is 10 habits happy women share. But I think it can work for men too. I really do. Forgiveness is one of the things mentioned. You know, if you go over things that people have done to you in the past and you have an unhealthy sort of fixation on those things and you've chosen to, you know, you haven't made that choice to let them go. You haven't made that choice to forgive. It can really weigh on you and affect your present happiness, even when it's something that happened way back when. You know, things that happen to us, we can carry with us. And some of those things God wants us to put down, really. And that's kind of what forgiveness is about. Not saying those things were right, not saying those things were okay, but saying that you choose to forgive those responsible for it and letting it go, at least in that sense, can help you live a happier life.
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1: Have you thought about your future? Have you thought about your future with some fear? I've certainly done that. I've done that today. Looking at the future, you know, understanding the state of the world and just, man, there's a lot of bad stuff out there. But you know what? God is still on the throne. God hasn't abandoned his plan. God hasn't abdicated his rule. He is still the Lord. And as Christians, one of the most powerful weapons we have in our fight to remain hopeful is our trust in the Lord. Faith over fear, this iMom article calls it. And it's an article about 10 habits happy women share, but I think it could be 10 habits happy people share. Faith over fear is key. Because really, as a Christian, in any situation, have you thought about this? In any situation, you have hope in that situation. Whatever life brings, whatever the devil does, even if he does his worst to you and to your family, you still have hope in Jesus Christ. We have a mission statement for this radio station, and actually it's the vision statement that we have, and it's that all will know the unconditional love and unshakable hope of Jesus Christ. And that's what it is, unshakable. But the opportunity we have to be hopeful in that powerful, all-encompassing way needs to be exercised by trusting the Lord every day, exercising that trust muscle, choosing to say, Lord, I don't know the next step, but you do, and I'll take it if you're with me.

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1: You can choose to be happy. Now, you can and you can't. There's certain things that happen around you that can affect your happiness, sure enough. But there is a big chunk of your happiness that can be affected by the choices that you make. We learned that yesterday. But today we're looking at happiness from a different angle. So iMom's got an article, 10 Habits Happy Women Share. And I think it could just as easily be 10 Habits Happy People Share. And one of them is contentment. This is a huge one, I think, for me. Because you want to be like, okay, once I get this job, I'll be happy. Or once I have this living situation, I'll be happy. Once I get through this gauntlet of kids, sports, I'll be happy. I think that happens to me every week. No lie. Like, it's a very common occurrence for me because I think about the stuff that I have to do until I get to the weekend or my free time or whatever it is. And it's like, okay, then I'll have time to relax. But now, you know, I gotta hunker down, get through the gauntlet, you know? And that can seem like a survival mechanism to get through stuff. But it's not really as necessary as we think. How about instead of saying, I gotta hunker down and push through, notice in the midst of whatever, quote, gauntlet you're going through at the time, whatever struggles you're going through at the time, think about the blessings that you're maybe not focusing on in the midst of that gauntlet. The little things that you can hold on to that you can look at and say, okay, this is a hard time, but you know what? I'm thankful for this. Right? Here's Andrew Ripp.

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2: Good morning. It's Chaplain Carlene. Born and raised in Tampa, I remember being 6 years old and my mom said, let's go to the mall and meet the DJs for this new Catholic radio station. And I got an autograph and I seriously thought that I was the coolest thing ever because the DJ gave me an autograph. But my big Spirit FM memory was senior year, BC Talk, Jesus Freak came out and it would play every day right before I had to get out of my car, and I would wait in the car to hear Jesus Freak to go in to my senior year. All the energy I needed. It was finally like the upbeat Christian music that the youth needed. 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
1: How kind are you to yourself? We've talked about this before. Not too kind, right? Think about the voices in your head when you are talking to yourself about something that you've maybe made a mistake on. They're harsh, right? They're harsher than what you would want somebody to use, the kind of voice you would want somebody else to use in talking to one of your friends. So if you wouldn't want someone to talk to one of your friends like that, why are you talking to yourself like that in your own mind? You kind of get the logic of it, but it still happens. But it's definitely worth working on. And on the road to being a happier person, this is from iMom's article, 10 Habits Happy Women Share. And I think they're

they're just as good for men too. I think it's everybody. Self-acceptance is one of them, and that is absolutely key. Maybe the first step in that is recognizing the tone of how you speak to yourself in your own mind. Because maybe you go on autopilot, you know, you make some perceived mistake and you're like, how could you do that? What, you're the worst, you know, it just goes into this whole litany of stuff in your brain. If you can sit and sort of look at yourself, examine those thoughts from the outside, you can point to them and say, hey, don't talk to me like that. You know, you're talking to yourself, but still, you know, hey, me, don't talk to me like that. That's not nice. That's not good. That doesn't reflect reality. You know, that can really put you on the road to examining some of these thoughts and maybe easing up a bit on you.

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1: Welcome. What are some happy habits that you may be overlooking? We'll dive in after Ellie Holcomb. Right now, we got CeCe Winans, Worthy of It All, on Spirit FM.

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1: Here's something not great that you get from scrolling LinkedIn. Like, that's probably my favorite social media. And you scroll by, and there's all these pictures of happy people, all these explanations on how to make more money. I mean, the more you scroll, the more you're like, am I really succeeding in life? Am I missing out? Am I missing out on thousands of dollars if I did this, or if I moved money here, if I did, you know, am I going far enough in my career? What's going on? And at the end of it, hopefully, you get to the point where you're like, you know what? I'm happy with my life. And I wish all the best for those LinkedIn people. Cheering instead of comparing. That's what iMom calls it on this 10 Habits Happy Women Share. But I think it's 10 Habits Happy People Share. Instead of comparing yourself to other people, instead of looking at your friend and their family and their spouse and that perfect picture where everyone's smiling and, you know, no one's looking the other way, everything's perfect, the lighting is perfect, the surroundings are perfect, and you're like, I'm so happy for you, that's great. Instead of comparing yourself to them, flip it, as the iMom article says, flipping it. You can flip comparison on its head by turning it into cheering, by turning it into, hey, my friend, that's a great picture. They look great. Good for them. Good for them to have some time as a family, to get some good pictures done, you know, pictures to share with the fam and stuff like that. I mean, right on. Instead of using it as a comparison, use it as a platform to build someone else up.

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Oh, wait. Is that a doorbell camera? Summertime with your Spirit FM. 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

0: Have you prayed about it? Maybe you're worried about it, but have you prayed about it? If the answer is no, call our prayer line. Leave a message there so we can add you to our prayer list. 813-282-1234.
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2: New song from Patrick Mayberry called Anybody Else. Jeremy Camp also has a new song. It's a rock song called Revival. Elevation Worship released their Alleluia EP. 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John Reddick has a new song called Hold On. And finally, Kane released their very powerful, awesome new song called Living Water. 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
1: Have you said no today? Should you have said no? Was there a situation where you wanted to say no, but you said yes? And that yes means time that you don't have spent doing something you really didn't want to do. Saying no can be something that you practice doing, can be something that really opens the door to more happiness in your life. Saying no to things. And specifically, saying no to those things that you know are too much. You know, sometimes we say yes to things because we feel like, well, we need to say yes to them and we'll figure it out later on. We'll figure out how we work it out with our schedule later on. But it's okay to say no to things when you feel like, hey, okay, I can't do this and still maintain my sanity. I can't do this and still keep my schedule, keep my commitments, be fully there for my kids. You know what I mean? It's hard, but saying no could be the step you need to greater happiness in your life. And you know another thing that no does? By the way, this is from an article from my mom. It's called 10 Habits Happy Women Share, but I think it could just as well be 10 Habits Happy People Share. Another thing that no does is no helps you be more present in the things you've already committed to. Because nothing can take away your attention at a child's baseball game, for example, like an appointment that you have 10 minutes after the game ends. You know what I mean? Like you got to hop on a call on your phone or something like that. You're thinking about that while you should be focusing on the game. So don't just think about the things that you can't do time-wise. Think about the things that you shouldn't do for the sake of the things you've already said yes to so you can be fully present.
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1: Have you heard about what's happening tomorrow? Right in Orlando, just a few miles up the road from here? The United States is going to be consecrated to the Sacred Heart of Jesus by the U.S. Catholic bishops in Orlando. Now, that's a lot of Catholic ease I just threw at you. So let's break it down. What does that mean? What does it mean to consecrate something? Well, consecration means to set aside or dedicate something for God. So in this year of, you know, the 250th anniversary of the signing of the Declaration of Independence, the bishops wanted to open up the pathway for, you know, God to work greater things. Not that he, you know, needs us to break down pathways and stuff, but it's something to be said when God's people open themselves up to God's grace. And I think this can be a great way to open up the United States to God's grace, to say, Lord, come, Holy Spirit, come in a new way. And specifically focused on the Sacred Heart of Jesus. Now, the Sacred Heart of Jesus is a devotion to the heart of Jesus that was pierced on the cross. And if you want to look at it in a more theological sense than, you know, a literal organ, it's the core of Christ's mission. It's the core of who he is, his sacrificial love for all of mankind. That's what the Sacred Heart of Jesus represents. And that's why consecration to the Sacred Heart of Jesus is such a big deal in the Catholic Church. And hopefully, you know, great fruit comes from it. There's a greater opening up of the United States to grace and God's love and goodness in this 250th year of her, you know, life on this earth. So pray for the bishops while they do that tomorrow in Orlando.

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We want to offer a big thank you to today's day sponsor, Laura Rosa. And she says, I'm sponsoring the day in memory of my mother, Patricia Gibson DeMeo, who was a beloved mother, grandmother, and great-grandmother. Laura Rosa, thank you so much for being our day sponsors. 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
1: Welcome to the show. Are certain things keeping you from being as happy as you could be? Maybe it's certain aspects of your life that you need to open up to the Lord. We'll dive in on a few of those aspects. It may just change your life. Coming up after Phil Wickham. Right now, we got Pat Barrett. I've Got a Fire.

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1: This could be a huge key in feeling happier in your life. Forgiveness. Have you forgiven who you need to forgive? iMom has an article, 10 Habits Happy Women Share. And I think it could be just as correct if it was talking about men. I mean, I think it's just happy habits for people. But forgiveness is a huge one, because forgiveness can allow you to let go of something you're holding on to. You know, someone wronged you in the past and you're holding that grudge and you don't want to forgive them because you're like, they don't even know that they need forgiveness and they don't even know that they hurt me and they're just walking around in the world and I'm holding this in my heart. Forgiveness doesn't mean, and you probably know this, I mean, I mentioned it before, forgiveness doesn't mean saying the thing that was wrong that that person did is fine. It's just choosing to let it go. Choosing to say, hey, this thing was wrong. It hurt me. But I'm going to choose forgiveness. And maybe that's a choice that takes a little while. Maybe it's a choice that is more of a process. Honestly, maybe you're thinking to yourself, even praying to the Lord, God, I know I have to forgive this person, but I can't do it. Help me do it. Help me do it. I think the Lord is, I mean, he's merciful. You know, he can be with you. He can walk with you on that journey to forgiveness if you're not quite ready to do it. But if you are, forgive. Choose forgiveness. And see how maybe your overall happiness bumps up a few points. Not that we're measuring happiness in points, but you know what I mean.

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0: What if the reason we feel so overwhelmed sometimes is because we haven't stopped long enough to breathe? Hey, I'm Maria from the Spirit FM Morning Show. Someone recently asked me, Maria, have you breathed today? My first thought was, well, yeah, breathing is involuntary, right? But then I realized what they were really asking. Have I actually stopped and taken a deep breath today? And honestly, I hadn't. So I paused for a moment, took a deep breath in, and slowly let it out. Instantly, I felt grounded. It was like peace had just washed over me. One deep breath reminded me that I don't have to carry everything at full speed all the time. As we head into this summer season, maybe this is your reminder too. Rest is not laziness. Even Jesus stepped away to rest. So today, pause for a moment, take a deep breath, and let God meet you in the stillness. You might be surprised how much peace can fit into one single breath.
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1: One of the most powerful things that us Christians have is hope. And it's a hope that is resilient. It's a hope that survives even in the darkest of circumstances here on earth. It's a hope that can allow you to look forward and say, hey, I know the Lord has my present in his hands, and he has my future in his hands. And that can be a great way to open yourself up to further happiness in your life by expanding how much you trust in the Lord. And it's kind of something that happens over time. You know, you trust the Lord, and in doing so, you learn to trust the Lord, learn his promises, learn that he's faithful to those promises. So that's definitely something to focus on if you're having trouble trusting in the Lord, if you're having, you know, fear over the future. I had some fear over the future earlier today, actually. Know that no matter how scary the future seems, there's always hope in the midst of even the darkest future because of God, because he's still on the throne. Whatever we're worried about, whatever, you know, impending doom is around the corner, at least perceived in our eyes, we know that the Lord is greater and the Lord is still on the throne.

0: perfectly.
1: If you've got a boat just sitting there on the side of your house and you just kind of just want it gone, how about doing that and also helping an organization that you know and that you love, Spirit FM. 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It can do some good for the ministry. 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
1: Tell me if this sounds familiar. You know what? Once I get through this week, it's going to be smooth sailing. I'm going to be able to really enjoy my life. Yeah, this job is just, it's our busy period right now. Next month, it's going to slow down and I'm going to really get to, you know, live my life the way I want to live. That sound familiar? Postponing happiness. That's what this article from iMom talks about. 10 habits happy women share. I think it's 10 habits happy people share. I think it works for men and women. And one of them is that we should be content in our circumstances. It can be hard. It can be hard because when you are going through something really difficult, it's like you could just focus like tunnel vision on the current thing and what's so hard about the specific situation that you're in, rather than recognizing the blessings in the midst of it. Because there are still blessings in the midst of those times. You just don't focus on them as much. But in recognizing those blessings, you can maybe begin to carve out a certain level of contentment in the midst of this difficult period in your life. Not saying it's not difficult. I mean, people go through hard stuff. You go through hard stuff. We go through hard stuff. But even in the midst of those things, as Christians, we can always, with gratitude, say, Lord, thank you for my blessings, even in the midst of this. Even now, I choose to be content in my circumstances. And I know you're going to walk me through this difficult time.

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more elaborate, but he's increasingly opening his arms to larger and larger groups of people in terms of setting those people aside as God's people. You know, you had Abraham and his family, and that led to the nation of Israel and the Israelites. And now with Jesus Christ, the Lord calls everyone to be part of his family. And it's a beautiful progression. And one part of it doesn't negate the other part, because it was all a journey leading up to God's word, God's definitive word in the person of Jesus Christ. God become flesh and dwelling among us. In the name of the Father and of the Son and of the Holy Spirit, Lord God, thank you for expanding your arms so wide to encompass the whole world in your love, Lord. Help us to not take that for granted. Lord, we pray for Lourdes' recovery. We pray for Trent's job situation, for Pippa's healing. We pray for Taylor and Mark, who are getting married on Sunday. Blessings in their marriage and for their families. We pray for baby Blair and her family, for Gio and his family. We pray for a greater respect of all human life and into war in our world, for our first responders and our military, for wisdom and protection. We pray for all those we've been asked to pray for or promised to pray for, and all those who have no one to pray for them. In the name of the Father, and of the Son, and of the Holy Spirit, amen.

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1: Welcome. What does the voice in your head sound like? 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That's after Lauren Daigle. Right now, Cece Winans, Worthy of It All.

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1: How do you talk to you in your head? Are you kind to yourself? No, you're not. I get it. I totally understand. You know, you're going through something, and you know, maybe you don't do as well with something as you wanted to, and your brain just goes to town beating you up. And what's funny is, and we've talked about this before, but if you heard someone else speaking to your friend the way you speak to you in your mind, you'd be horrified, right? Stop talking to my friend like that. Well, you can do that for your own voice in your head, your own discouraging person in your head, and reprimand it and say, what are you saying? That's not true. That's not fair. That's not kind. You know, this is an aspect of life that if you get it right, if you find a way to engage that kind of self-acceptance and not have such a harsh self voice in your mind, it can really open the door to greater happiness in your life. And really, you're treating yourself with respect, and you deserve respect in the sense that, I mean, God made you and you are wonderfully made. So you deserve respect. You deserve love. You deserve kindness. So why not show that kindness to you in your own mind?

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0: Fernando checked the soundboard twice, three times. The music's definitely on. Wait, is it? Yeah, it's on. And lift me up. 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
1: It just makes you discouraged. You're on Instagram and you see picture after picture of your friends in perfect outfits with their perfect children. Everyone's smiling. Everyone's, you know, in some beautiful place like a garden or a theme park or something like that. And everything seems so perfect in their lives. And you feel discouraged because you're like, my life isn't like that. And you can fall into the trap of comparison, the comparison trap, you know, comparing my life to this person's life as portrayed on Instagram, that is. My life is less good somehow. My life is lacking. First of all, it's important to remember that, you know, Instagram's a highlight reel. Social media is a highlight reel. People are going to put their best foot forward. Also, you don't have to turn it into comparison. You can flip it around and use it as an opportunity to cheer on your friends. Choosing to say, hey, you know what? Good for them. They look great. They're having a good time. Right on. That's awesome that they're taking time doing that vacation, you know, going on that cruise. That's great. And maybe it takes a little bit of practice to put yourself in that right frame of mind. But I think the more you choose it, the easier it becomes to cheer someone on rather than falling into the comparison trap. This is just one aspect of this article on iMom, 10 Habits Happy Women Share. And I think it could be 10 Habits Happy People Share. I think it's good for men and women. But that's a big one. You know, choosing to cheer on rather than comparing your own life to someone.

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1: You know what word can open up more happiness in your life? Open you up to feeling better about your life? The word no. The word no. Saying no to things has a bad rap. But saying no to things means that you are maybe saying yes to being more present for other things. You know, we feel bad saying no, but then we say yes to everything, and then we're stressed out. And then you wonder why you're stressed out. It's like, because you said yes to everything. So saying no can be a big deal in terms of, you know, allowing you to feel happier about your life. You know, because it's not just about scheduling things and having enough time to do everything. It's about having enough time to do everything well. You know, if you've got activity on top of activity on top of activity on top of activity, maybe you can do all those things, but is it going to mean that you're worrying about the next thing while you're doing the thing before it? Yeah. Is that going to make you less present for the thing that you're doing at that time? Yeah. So is it better to give yourself more time by saying no more often? Yeah. Of course, you're the expert on your own life, so you can tell whether or not you say yes to too many things. But if you do, I'd encourage you to rediscover that little word no.

0: 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And she says, I'm sponsoring this day in memory of my mother, Patricia Gibson DeMayo, who was a beloved mother, grandmother, and great-grandmother. That's beautiful. Laura, thank you so much for being our day sponsor today.
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1: Hey, it's been great to be able to be with you here, and I hope you've enjoyed the show today. 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

0: This is what Paul said in Romans 11, verse 6. And since it is through God's kindness, then it is not by their good works, for in that case, God's grace would not be what it really is, free and undeserved. So I hope that when you listen to this song, you remember what I'm trying to learn every single day. You're loved because He's good.
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0: summertime and the living's easy. I was debating whether to follow that up with Jamie's on the microphone with RSMG. If you know, you know. Somebody's praying coming up. Bay Turner on this amazing Wednesday, right? Is it Wednesday already? Of summer 2026. Grab the My Spirit FM app so you can listen wherever you float. Great to be with you, celebrating 40 years and kicking off the summer with great music, with faith. Don't put your faith on vacation. And if you have some free time this summer, you know, speaking of prayer, made me think about those spiritual practices and maybe how you can spend a little more time growing in that relationship with Christ, being missionary, prayer groups, Bible studies, things that truly matter and will truly enhance your summertime.
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And the production is second to none. You won't be disappointed. So it's on our community calendar if you need more. But again, Thursday, June 18th over at Jesuit High School. It's a free event.